0: Gweon figures were painted by Aboriginal Australians, reflecting a long continuous cultural tradition. It comes as new research in the Journal of Australian Archaeology warns that AI could still push false claims about the paintings into the mainstream, including theories that a different race or even aliens created them. Lead author Dr. Michelle Richards says she's worried that could change and says it's important to keep on top of it. The Guardian says when it asks ChatGPT the same question, its answers vary depending on how the question was worded. Larissa Waters has stepped down as the leader of the Australian Greens because of ill health. The Queensland Senator told her party room in a virtual meeting last night. The Greens say she's been managing a kidney disease that's worsened in recent months. Waters will take medical leave and intends to return to work as soon as she can. The party will meet in the coming days to decide who will lead the Greens next. Instagram's new paid subscription lets some users track your viewing habits without you ever knowing that they've paid for the privilege. Instagram Plus costs $5.49 a month and includes a feature that lets subscribers preview someone's story without appearing on their viewer list. One TikTok user who tested the feature says non-subscribers have no way of knowing who has Instagram Plus or that their own viewing habits are being tracked. She says subscribers are effectively paying to access behaviour that should stay private. Critics warn it's just the beginning and expect Meta to eventually charge for access across its other platforms too. SpaceX's Starship has crashed back to Earth after completing its mission despite an engine fault. The company had planned 6 laps of the Earth over 10 hours, but chose to end the mission after just 3 once the main goals were met. Those goals were to make it to orbit and successfully release 26 Starlink satellites on board. One of Starship's engines had shut down during the launch before controllers decided to press ahead anyway. The rocket splashed down in the Pacific Ocean, exploding on impact. We'll have more coming up next.
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0: An Aussie icon has just won a bout on an English road and there's video. A driver in Devon filmed a man trying to steer a loose emu back towards its gate. He wrestled the bird to the ground, but it got up and knocked him on his backside. The emu then walked home on its own while an alpaca watched on. To the US, and David Rush has broken hundreds of Guinness World Records, but his latest is a family affair. This time, his 3-year-old daughter Felicity is the record holder for the most pass-throughs in a backspun hula hoop in 30 seconds. The old mark was 8. Mr. Rush says Felicity asked for her own record after tagging along to his training sessions for years. He set out to break a record every week in 2021 and says he did the same in 2024. Elsewhere, a 78-year-old Scottish grandmother is now the world's oldest female Fortnite streamer on Twitch. And a Florida firefighter at 4'10" is officially the shortest woman in her profession. Now, for a look at the capital city weather across the country, a shower or two in Maganja, Brisbane with a top of 23, 22 and cloudy on Gadigal Country, Sydney, while it's 21 and mostly sunny on Ngunnawal, Gambri Country, Canberra, 23 and partly cloudy in Nam, Melbourne, and cloudy in Nipaluna, Hobart with a max of 22, a top of 33 and partly cloudy in Tundunya, Adelaide, showers and 20 degrees in Borloo, Perth, and a possible shower for Garamilla, Darwin with a top of 34. If you have any stories that you'd like to share with us, you can send us an email to news@nirs.org.au. That's news@nirs.org.au.
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It's almost 6 minutes past 8 o'clock now on Monaria. Tuesday, September 29th. Happy Tuesday, everybody. Hope your morning's going well. Let's take a look at the weather, shall we? It's about 13 degrees out there right now. It's going to get all the way up to 20 degrees today here in Bulloo. It'll be partly cloudy, though. Very high chance of showers. Light winds becoming westerly, 15 to 20 kilometres per hour in the middle of the day, and then becoming lighter in the evening. The fire danger will be moderate. The UV will be very high, though, and we'll get a minimum of 12 degrees tonight, and then back up to 19 degrees with showers easing for Wednesday, 20 degrees and partly cloudy for Thursday, 24 and sunny for Friday, 23 and sunny for Saturday, 22 and sunny for Sunday, and 23 and partly cloudy for Monday. And let's have a quick look at the SMS line. Oh, plenty of room for yours. Still got half an hour to get one in or so. Here's Clint Bracknell. Break loose.

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1: Now it's about 14 minutes past 8 o'clock and I've got Carl from Magnus Traffic on the line. Morning, Carl. What's happening out there?
2: Good morning, Mark. There's been a crash on Tonkin Highway in both directions near Dunreath Drive in Perth Airport. It's down to one lane northbound. Traffic is busy on approach. Looking at the freeways, Mitchell southbound is Lord Burns Beach Road, Whitfords Avenue to Reed Highway and Haddon Street to Power Street. Quinana northbound is busy at Thomas Road to Ankledale Road, South Street to Mount Hanna Bridge, Canning Highway and slow at South Terrace to Mill Point Road. Drive safely and at the latest main roads.
1: Thank you, Carl. Okay, you guys, let's have a quick look at the SMS line and there's plenty of room for yours. You've still got some time to get one in. And while I'm at it...
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1: Hey, Bob. 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
1: Yes, and it's about 21 and a half minutes past 8 o'clock now on Noongar Radio. Tuesday, September 29th. Happy Tuesday morning, everybody. Taking it easy out there on the roads, I hope. Some people suspect that the road rules have changed while they're away for the weekend. Strange, that. Here's Powderfinger. Pick you up.

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0: are going to school.
1: This is ANU's Western Australia. I'm Lee Harrison. Crews are expected to return to City Beach this morning to determine how they'll remove a washed-up whale carcass. The 13-metre-long humpback washed ashore yesterday, attracting several 4-metre-wide sharks to the area. Tagged sharks were pinged by receivers as late as 11:30 last night. All beaches in the town of Cambridge are closed until further notice. There's been a fatal road crash in the state southwest. A Nissan Pathfinder and a Toyota Hilux collided yesterday afternoon on the Southwestern Highway. A 27-year-old passenger in the Hilux died from her injuries at the scene. The 35-year-old driver was flown to Perth for treatment. The 18-year-old at the wheel of the Pathfinder wasn't badly injured. Interest rates may rise to their highest level in 15 years when the Reserve Bank hands down its decision this afternoon. Michael Packey reports.
2: The RBA board, which sets monetary policy, will wrap up its two-day meeting with analysts tipping the official cash rate will rise 25 basis points, taking it to 4.6%, its highest level since 2011. The potential hike comes as inflation remains stubbornly high, and the Reserve Bank says its only lever to get it down is to push up interest rates. Knowing it'll cop some of the blame, the Albanese government has taken a preemptive strike, blaming the conflict in the Middle East for the inflation problem. Michael Packey reporting.
1: Landmarks across Western Australia will light up blue today for Police Remembrance Day. The WA Police Union is urging the community to pause and honour officers who've lost their lives in the line of duty, along with the families left behind. Social media users are encouraged to share photos of illuminated venues using the hashtag Police Remembrance Day. To sport now, the Lions Premiership Party continues today with thousands of fans expected in Brisbane. It's as coach Chris Fagan is continuing to weigh up his future. His mum, Beth, says he's done enough.
3: I think as a mum, I think it's probably time that he retired from coaching. He won't give up. You'll have to be involved with football somehow, but I think it's time he gave up coaching.
1: Meanwhile, Will Ashcroft has become just the second player in history to win back-to-back Gary Ayres Awards as the coach's player of the finals. And a funeral service for WA Football Hall of Famer Ian Serge Miller will take place today. The 76-year-old played almost 200 games in the Waffle and 80 games in the VFL before becoming the Eagles Player Services Coordinator. He died earlier this month following an illness. This is ANU's Western Australia.
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8: Yes, I've got it all happening here at the moment. It's about 26 minutes to 9 o'clock now on Noongar Radio. Tuesday, September 29th already. Yes, almost the end of September. I hope your day is going well and your morning is proceeding as expected. Oh dear, it is all happening out there. Let's have a look at the last look at the SMS line until tomorrow. 0476797601 when I come on the air again tomorrow. Here's the Rolling Stones, Angry.

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1: Yeah, it's about 18 minutes to 9 o'clock and I've got Kyle from Main Roads Traffic online. Morning, Kyle. What's happening out there?
2: Good morning, Mark. There's a breakdown in North Bridge Tunnel heading westbound. Right lane is blocked and the traffic is heavy on approach. Please drive with caution. And a crash on Tonkin Highway heading northbound at Dunreath Drive in Perth Airport. It's down to one lane and the traffic is busy on approach. Look at the freeways heading southbound is low at Brands Beach Road, with Fitz Avenue, the Reed Highway and Haddon Street, Scarborough Beach Road. Kwinana northbound is busy at Thomas Road to Anctil Road, South Street to Mount Henry Bridge and Manning Road to Cunning Highway. And heavy westbound on Farmer Freeway and North Bridge Tunnel. Drive safely and as the latest main roads.
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1: There's about 9 minutes to 9 o'clock now on Noongar Radio, Tuesday, September 29th. I hope your Tuesday goes well and you're back again tomorrow, hump day, at 6 a.m. when I'll be back. And have a great day, mate, you mob. Let's see now. How about John Farnham, Two Strong Hearts?

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0: Across Western Australia, this is Vanessa O'Donoghue with the Outer News. Aboriginal and Torres Strait Islander listeners are warned that the following program may contain stories and voices of people who have passed away. Today marks 43 years since 16-year-old Indooroopilly boy John Pat died in police custody in Irrumuggadu, Roebourne. His death on 28th of September 1983 became one of the cases that strengthened calls from the Royal Commission into Aboriginal deaths in custody. Ngata Media has spoken with Professor Chris Cunningham about John's anniversary, the families and campaigners who pushed for the inquiry, and what has changed since its final report in 1991.
1: The federal government to announce the Royal Commission into Aboriginal Deaths in Custody, and I stress that it was really the work of the families that was so in pushing the government to do that.
0: Professor Cunningham is a criminologist at the University of Technology Sydney's John Bunnell Institute. He participated in the Royal Commission and specialises in Indigenous people and the law. The Irrumuggadu Data Project is expanding its community-led research across Roebourne, Five Mile and Cheetatha. Four local community researchers have now joined the project and are being trained to interview families about well-being and priorities for the future. The project is combining community information with government data covering areas including health, education, justice and housing. Figures from the 2021 census indicate around 30% of residents were estimated to be living in overcrowded housing, although the project team believes the true figure may be higher. Daisy Goodwin says collecting local data will allow the community to test government figures and build stronger evidence when advocating for services.
2: Across the data that we've seen so far, it's kind of telling us the things that we already know, but having the data means that we have the evidence now to back up what we're saying and use that to advocate across government and industry for the things that we need.
0: The project is also seeking members for a paid community data governance committee, which will help oversee how information is collected, protected and shared. Former Pilbara MP Larry Graham says the measures announced for vulnerable children in Port Hedland failed to address the cause of the crisis. Child Protection Minister Jessica Sojovsky visited the town again this week after reports that up to 15 children had been left unsupervised in a South Hedland home.
3: They are band-aid solutions. They've never worked in the past and they're not going to work now. If you don't comprehensively set out to care for children, you can't care for children.
0: Anthony Ashwin is celebrating a reserves premiership win with Mines Rovers in Kalgoorlie. Ashwin was a player coach for the side, helping guide the team to the flag while also taking the field. The win adds another chapter to his long connection with the club. Ngata Media spoke with Ashwin about the grand final and what the premiership means to them.
4: But when the final siren went, I was just over the moon because we had a little bit of a struggling season with people on my team just having work commitments, some work night shift, being in a mining town.
0: Carnarvon Yamaji Matt Moncrief is taking his passion for community onto the rugby field with the First Nations Lorikeets. Moncrief, known for championing Aboriginal bush foods and appearing on My Kitchen Rules, is involved with the club, which creates a culturally safe space for LGBTQIA plus members. The Lorikeets made their first appearance on the field at the Alice Sevens earlier this year. Moncrief says the team aimed to be a source of pride for Indigenous LGBTQIA plus people on and off the field. He spoke with Ngata Media.
5: But I really found that rugby union and rugby is a lot more accepting of, and there's a lot less homophobia, a lot less racism in it when you're playing it.
0: A Fijian rugby player says men must turn support for women into action after discussions at the Pacific Media Summit. Tomoki Wankolo spoke with Ngata Media about the part men can play in supporting women in their families and communities.
6: I learn a lot, especially from the community. I'm here. I learn a lot from the discussion for this 2 days workshop, especially for the women.
0: His comments follow summit conversations about male allyship and the practical commitments men can make after the event. And to stay up to date with Ngata News, follow us on Instagram, like us on Facebook, or visit our website at ngatamedia.com.au. 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Lenise O'Donoghue, Ngata News.
7: 29th of September, Ketalang Wada, Word of the Day. For there is one God, and there is one mediator between God and men, the man Christ Jesus, who gave himself as a ransom for all, which is a testimony given at the proper time. 1 Timothy chapter 2, verses 5 to 6, ESV. Dear friends and family, Paul had asked church folks to pray and listen, for it's through Jesus we can start again. Sin had caused hearts and homes to be broken, but Christ's blood paid for truth that was stolen. Let's thank Lord Jesus, our yes and amen, who saved us from all sins, stench and pig pen. Yanganula Mamanira, hallelujah.
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1: Yes, a very good morning, Dilly Mob. Welcome live to your outdoor broadcast, National Talk Black, driving over the Yarrabah Ranges over here at Yarrabah for the Yarrabah Disability Service Provider Day. A very good morning to you all. Trendy Trevor and Mike here with your daily program, National Talk Black. Going to catch up over yarn with some beautiful people working in this industry, looking after our mob. And a big shout out to Yarrabah community for having us over here. BBM, Bummer Bip Media, 98.7 FM. So I'd like to acknowledge the Gungandji people here at Yarrabah and the tribal mob. Thank you so very much. And elders, thank you for having us here. Great yarns and conversation we're going to have. We've been very busy coming over to Yarrabah in the last couple of weeks. We had the festival for the music festival at Yarrabah. That was really deadly. And then also had the Living Well, Wellbeing Conference as well. And here we are now for the Yarrabah Disability Service Provider Day. So I'm going to catch over yarn. Like I said, stay tuned to your daily program, National Talk Black, BBM 98.7 FM. And a big shout out to all First Nation radio stations across this beautiful country of ours. And a big shout out to all traditional owners on the land, the big island of Australia. Always was, always will be. Anyway, your mob, look, stay tuned. We're going to catch up yarn with the MC here, Paul Neal. He's the local boy here from Yarrabah. Wear a couple of hats. We're going to talk to him. We're going to talk to Nicole Carnaby, who's the Community Engagement Officer, Mission Australia, NDIS, and the organiser for this fantastic event. I was going to catch up deadly brother, Anthony Sutrick, Kingen Care Services Director, so he got his own business in this space. So we'll talk to him, a big shout out to him. And Gary Addo, who organised the All Blacks Football Carnival, happened on the weekend. And that was over at Jones Park, Man Street. Not Man Park, Jones Street, the other way around. You know what? Have you saying Yarn Up Strong here, Deadly, with your daily program, National Talk Black. But stay tuned, BBM 98.7 FM.

0: Yes, Ted Elliott. Well, welcome back to your daily program, National Talk Black. 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By bringing all services together, we hope to better support the community to link in with services they may benefit from. Our objective is to ensure they are culturally suitable and appropriate services for both NDIS and non-NDIS participants in Yarraba. Mission Australia has collaborated with local community to make this event possible. This is the fifth annual Yarraba Disability Service Provider Day. A fantastic day, beautiful atmosphere, great to be here, you mob. I'm going to catch up a yarn with the MC of the day, and that's the one and only PN, Paulie Neal. Paul, good morning. How are you, my brother?
1: Good morning. I'm good, my brother. Yourself?
0: I'm well. Thank you very much for coming to the program. Before we start, brother, can you let the mob know who your mob, where you're from, please?
1: So my father's country, Kookajungan. My mama, Kookajalanji. But I grew up in Yarraba here with the Gurubana people, Kunganji people. Do their dance and languages.
0: Yes.
1: But mob from all over the place as well, for a stolen generation.
0: Yes, brother.
1: We had results to what happened to our people back then. So still trying to find family.
0: Exactly.
1: And we got family all up the Cape there as well. So.
0: Yeah, brother. Look, big shout out to your mob, brother, and all your countrymen and all the mob here. We're Gungandji Yarraba. And we are still trying to join the dots when you're talking about colonization, my brother. Look, you're the MC for this fantastic event, Yarraba Disability Service Provider Day. A fantastic opportunity for mob and Yarraba to come and have a yarn with us and talk about services that are available to them. You know, whether it be aged care or disability, service is needed, but the cultural respect and awareness has got to be there too, don't you think?
1: Absolutely, yeah. This is the fifth event that they're running. I've been lucky enough to host three of them.
0: Yes.
1: And definitely putting it out there to the public to know what service providers that we have on ground and how can we access them is a major part around providing for our people.
0: Exactly.
1: So it's good to have these days where we're coming along and there's communication and conversations happening with the community as
0: yes.
1: well as the networks between each other as well.
0: Yep.
1: So where one provider probably can't support, we maybe can get someone in the network to support on that.
0: Exactly.
1: Good to see a lot of strong black-owned businesses as well here today.
0: Yes, yes,
1: so
0: yes.
1: Heads up to them as well.
0: Look, so true, my brother, and look, with respect to our non-Indigenous brothers and sisters out there in this industry, but you can't be black on black, brother.
1: Absolutely.
0: You're having your own mob, working with
1: powerful.
0: That mob. Fantastic, very powerful. Brother, look, you talk about business, black people in business. Brother, the business hat you wear, here you are, MC. That is a business entity over and above. You're with Girini Yalamaka, are you?
1: I'm working with Girini Yalamaka. I am 50 years in with Girini. Now I'm back into the life promotion, so around suicide prevention. But
0: yes,
1: you know, for the strong part of that 15 years, I've been doing the youth work, youth well-being.
0: Beautiful.
1: And that's program-based cultural safety programs around community and how we can support our kids in empowerment, self-confidence,
0: yeah.
1: and
0: yes.
1: respecting themselves as well as the community.
0: That's so true, brother. And then outside that, over and above that, you're building an empire as an MC. It's a business entity. They've contracted you to be the MC here today. So tell us about your business. Talk about black man in business, brother.
1: Absolutely, yeah. So I started a business, my own ABN, called Cultural Tracks.
0: Cultural Tracks,
1: yeah,
0: yep.
1: So, tracks spelling T-R-A-X.
0: A-X.
1: Just to put a bit of that, you know.
0: Spin on it.
1: A bit of spin on it. But yeah, Cultural Tracks. At the moment, I'm just doing MC, but I want to get into other programs and stuff to empower our youths, our people.
0: Yes.
1: And also, just a reflection back on me, back in 2001, we were a bunch of youths from Yarraba, went over to Los Angeles to do a student exchange, and we went over there and billeted with some of the families over there, and we met some amazing people.
0: Beautiful.
1: We actually, it's a document that's still ongoing, that's going to be finished real soon, with the producers coming back and having meetings with us.
2: Good.
1: But just that time in my life where, you know, we got to, that was my first time flying.
0: Yes.
1: Flew over to L.A., spent
0: first
1: time
0: flying, the, and you flew flight, to yeah. flew to L.A.
1: Los Angeles, yeah, and we went to
0: not the, to Pompera,
1: not to Pompera, not to Brisbane, yeah.
0: not to Brisbane, what's the state of origin? Yeah. To L.A.
1: To Los Angeles, that's right, yeah.
0: L.A. Love Aboriginals.
1: That's absolutely so, and we spent time at the New Road School there in Santa Monica.
0: Yeah,
1: billeted with some great people, billeted parents were billeted, were doctors of people like Tara Banks and that. So yeah. you know, we've got free.
0: You still
1: free,
0: in touch with them both?
1: Well, with a few we are,
0: yeah.
1: not necessarily the billeted, but the producers and a few others sure. we are, so still trying to, one day maybe connect back
0: yes.
1: and take some youths and continue their journey from where yeah. we've been, but that was always been my empowerment to get youths out of the community.
0: Mm-hmm.
1: One of my big things is because I went out, I appreciate what we had here.
0: Yeah, brother.
1: There's
0: beautiful.
1: A lot of struggles out there and
0: yes,
1: a lot
0: yes.
1: of struggles here, but... we bring back what we learn out there to better our communities.
0: Exactly.
1: So that's part of what I want to try to do in the future.
0: To our daily listeners that just tuned in, Trendy Trev here, Murray from the Curry, your daily program, National Talk Black. Over here at Yarrabah for the Yarrabah Disability Service Provider Day, and talking to the MC of the event today, that's Paul Neal. He's got his own business, Cultural Tracks. How long have you been running Cultural Tracks, and what does your business, what do you provide there? What service do you provide, brother?
1: At the moment, I'm just doing the MC, looking into podcasting, but that's a bit down the track.
0: Yes, down the tracks.
1: Down the tracks. So I want to do some empowerment stuff around youths and community-based. So,
0: good.
1: Teaching them about Yarrabah's history and why we should be proud of Yarrabah, and then maybe from that take it in, onto other communities,
0: yeah.
1: learn about their own history and why we should leave our heads out high when we're walking around and saying that we're from places like Yarrabah.
0: Yeah,
1: and
0: so true.
1: And the beautiful history, powerful history we have.
0: Yeah, beautiful. Brother, enjoying the journey as a businessman?
1: Will do, will do.
0: Yeah, thank you, brother. So invoices everywhere.
1: Invoices everywhere, yeah, yeah.
0: But this is a nice friendly yarn, eh?
1: Absolutely.
0: No invoice
1: yeah.
0: coming
1: no
0: in,
1: invoice
0: my brother.
1: Here, brother. Yeah, but
0: cuss.
1: This is
0: no,
1: the,
0: no
1: this is the
0: here,
1: plug, right? Eh? This is the plug, yeah.
0: You can promote your company.
1: Yeah.
0: There you go, brother. Business opportunity, Paul
1: so,
0: Neal.
1: Yeah, next up, maybe websites and all, so, yeah.
0: Good. Okay, brother. Fantastic.
1: Appreciate it. Thank you very much.
0: One yarn, brother, too deadly. Beautiful yarn there with Paul Neal, MC, and business owner, Cultural Tracks. And that's why he's got the MC job right here, right now. This is your daily program, National Talk Black. We're live here at Yarrabah for the Yarrabah Disability Service Provider Day. It's a 50 event. And look, there's an array of different companies providing beautiful services for mob with disability and I believe also aged care as well. So, look, a lot of work to be done, service out there. And don't forget, each individual... with a disability, understand you've got the power to choose who becomes your provider to provide service for you, care for you. You are in full control. Understand that. So, you know, with respect to companies out there who are not looking after clients properly, you, if you're not happy where you are, you can change. You're not a tree. You can change and move on to another company. But stay tuned. We're going to have Deadly Yarns with Mob here at this fantastic event, Yarrabah Disability Service Provider Day, with Trendy Trev Murray from the Curry for your daily program, National Talk Black, BBM 98.7 FM.

0: Yeah, welcome back to your daily program, National Talk Black, Trendy Trev here, Murray from the Curry, outdoor broadcast coming alive from the beautiful community of Yarrabah for the Yarrabah Disability Service Provider Day, the 50th event, 5 years running, fantastic, where we get it together, helping our mob in community in regarding disability. And we're going to catch up a yarn now with two beautiful sisters, Nicole Carnaby and also Beck Townsend, and Community Engagement Officer, Mission Australia, and organisers of this beautiful, fantastic Yarrabah Disability Service Provider Day. Very good morning, ladies. How are we?
1: Good morning, Trendy Trev.
0: Lovely. Start with you, Nicole. Nicole Carnaby, we say who your mob, where you from?
1: Yep.
0: Who's Nicole Carnaby? Where do you stem from?
1: So I'm from Mossman area, with the Gugulgulanji people.
0: Yes, big shout out, Gugulgulanji people,
1: yeah,
0: yes.
1: Absolutely. So, I've been up there 26 years. I love my community up there, but I've come down this way to work.
0: Good.
1: Also work up there a little bit, have done a lot of work with the disabilities,
0: yes.
1: A bit of theatre up there as well. And
0: A bit of an actor.
1: You've got to be an actor these days to get through, don't you?
0: Exactly.
1: Yeah, but I've been with Mission Australia for 8 years, since the rollout of the NDIS up here. And this is my compadre over here, Beck.
0: Townsend. Hello,
1: yes.
0: Beck.
1: G'day, we're both one of the OGs, the originals of the program.
0: And where do you stem from, Beck?
2: So I was born and raised up in Darwin country and Larrakia country in the Northern Territory.
0: Yes, yeah, big mob up there.
2: Yes, big mob up there.
0: Yes.
2: So living in Cairns since about 2019 and been with Mission for about 8 years as well, so since the rollout.
0: Fantastic.
2: Mum's family expands from the Woomera people in New South Wales.
0: My sister. Beautiful. Look, a fantastic event, Nicole. When we talk about the 50-year running, it's powerful. Getting the industry together, and it shows the mobbing community, all the different providers, but an individual's got a choice where they get their care from.
1: Yes,
0: and here's
1: right.
0: the opportunity to have conversations with people, yep.
1: Perfectly 100%. Said. You couldn't have said it better, Trevor. And the biggest thing about NDIS is that people do have their choice and their control about the services they pick. So the more services there are in Yarrabah, the more people can actually exercise that choice and control. You know, they don't have to go with one particular mob. They can go with any mob that they choose to. And that's why it's important to have that variety and specifically and culturally appropriate services too. Yeah.
0: Now, to paint the picture for those people who are, haven't got the knowledge regarding this space, NDIS, a person who's under the NDIS umbrella, so to speak, they have like a plan of care.
1: Yes.
0: And with that, there's the funding that pays for their care to be provided. Is that how it works?
1: Couldn't have said it better myself.
0: Yes.
1: Exactly. So, yeah, based on their individual needs and based on the fact that they've got a permanent condition that results in substantial function loss, they're likely to make access to NDIS funding, which will then allow them to have access to, say, allied health professionals if they need an OT or a physio, if they've got something physically that they need a bit of support and help with.
0: Sure.
1: Or maybe they need a support person to help them go shopping or, get their house up to scratch so that they're keeping it nice well.
2: So wheelchairs.
0: Even equipment as well, yes.
2: Yep.
0: Thank you, Beck. Fantastic.
2: Yep.
0: So all the tools required to give them a so-called normal life.
1: That's exactly right. Mm. Exactly right. And so we want to see quality services here in Yarrabah. We have over the years.
0: Yes.
1: But it's always good as the population grows that's on the NDIS, it's always good to make sure we've got enough services for everyone, for the kids and the adults. So people up to 65 years of age can apply.
0: Okay, fantastic. Can you just elaborate on the job that a carer does? To what aspect, please?
1: Yeah, so a support person that's paid by NDIS?
0: Yeah, that's right.
1: Yeah,
0: yes.
1: So they might do anything from really like advanced personal care for someone who might not be able to physically look after themselves. They might assist a child with some behavioural issues, with some strategies that have been put into place by a behaviour specialist.
0: Mm-hmm.
1: They might do some cooking with someone to make sure they're eating healthy meals.
0: Yeah.
1: They might go play golf. They might go hiking. They might go on country. They might go to a yarning circle. There's just so many things that could be done with a support worker.
0: So the carer then provides the so-called plan of the day and to what activities are happening in their community or over at Cairns, for example.
1: Exactly.
0: So if we're talking First Nation, we're talking like NAIDOC celebrations.
1: Oh,
0: that's
1: a
0: powerful platform,
1: Absolutely. Yeah, definitely. A lot of our support workers would have taken their people that they're looking after to one of the many wonderful NAIDOC

0: pop-up celebrations that we had around the Cairns in the large area. We saw you were at a lot of them. Well done, BBM, too. That's such
1: Thank
0: a,
1: you, represent.
0: Very important. I mean, NAIDOC days every day, but, you know, Thank when you, we yes, have NAIDOC weeks every week, but it's really good to see just the communities come together and put on such a fantastic celebration, and for you to be there, too.
1: Yeah, fantastic. Beck, you've worked in the space as a carer?
2: No, I haven't. So I've only worked as a local area coordinator. So
1: okay.
2: My job is...
1: That organises the carers, is that how it works?
2: Well, sort of supporting people to understand what they need to apply for the NDIS, okay. And then once they're able to access the NDIS, how they can utilise their funding to best support their needs. So I'm just giving them the tools. It's their choice of who they would like to engage with and how they like to see that work for them.
1: Lovely. All right. And for a person who wants to work in the industry, Nicole, how would they go about it?
0: Well, look, it's a really good idea for them to get a Cert 3 in disability care.
2: For support people,
0: yeah. For support work.
1: Okay.
0: If they're going to do that. Yeah, that's really good for them to be able to ensure that they're fully trained so that they know what they're doing. They would need to ensure that they've learned all about the NDIS and the rules and regulations.
1: Yes.
0: If they want to be registered, there's a whole other process to go through, but they don't have to be at the moment.
1: Mm-hmm.
0: So they would just need to make sure they have a yellow card to work with people with disabilities,
1: okay, yep.
0: Public liability insurance, and that they, you know, show their wares around so that everyone knows about them, and so therefore then we can direct participants, NDIS
1: sure.
0: participants, to know that that service exists out there. Yeah.
1: So yellow card, once they get the yellow card, they can come on board to a provider as a staff person, as a carer?
0: Yeah.
1: Or can they come in as a business owner with an ABN number?
0: They could. They could get their own ABN, public liability, and make sure they've got that Cert 3 in individual care support.
1: Mm.
0: All the bits and pieces, and they really need to go over the NDIS rules and legislation, which
1: sure.
0: It's a bit like, quite a bit of learning involved there, but it's always good that they can contact the NDIS provider team too if they don't know how to contact them.
2: As well.
0: Yeah. If they don't know how to contact them, they can always contact us first and we'll point Beautiful. Them in the right direction.
1: Fantastic. Beautiful yarns, lady. Thank you so very much, Nicole. Beck, thank you for the conversation. Fantastic event happening today, Yarrabah Disability Service Provider Day. It goes right through about 3 o'clock this afternoon.
0: That's yeah. Right.
1: You're going to feed us as well, aren't you?
0: 100%. We are. We've got some snags and we've got some burgers there. So
1: Beautiful.
0: We've got some burgers and buns. We've got some fruit. We've got super duper for the kids and the big kids.
1: Yes.
0: I might even have one later, you know.
1: There you go.
0: We've got free tea and coffee, plus we've also got Avril Yateman's coffee van here.
1: Oh,
0: so Avril...
1: Support the local girl in business.
0: Yeah, and she's got... $550 worth of free coffees to give out courtesy of Mission Australia today. So there's vouchers Beautiful. Going around.
1: Thank you.
0: We've also got some lucky door prizes from some of the wonderful services here today. We've also got our own $150 worth of dry goods from IGA.
1: Beautiful.
0: IGA out in Gordon Vale.
1: Yep, Gordon Vale. Big shout out.
0: Yep,
1: thank you.
0: Big shout out to them. So you can see it over there. It's a big laundry basket and
1: basket.
0: It is absolutely full
1: basket.
0: Of stuff, you know.
1: There's not so dirty clothes in there.
0: Yeah,
1: some good stuff there.
0: There's no dirty clothes in there yet, but, you know, later on maybe. So, yeah, we've got some activities today. We've got cast net throwing. The person that catches the most beanbags wins, little sandbags we've got.
1: Okay.
0: We ain't got fish. No lobster, no fish, unfortunately. And then we'll do
1: a... big ocean out there, sister.
0: Yeah, I know. There's someone out there who's got the boat. If there's someone that's got a boat, Beck and I'll tell you what, we will be out there. We both love a fish. Then we've got a... the footy activity, the first to do 5 passes through the goal wins the prize. We've got some Yarrabah NDIS Mission Australia T-shirts to give away, as well as a few little prizes. We're thinking mainly it'll be kids that win those prizes, so there's lots of little prizes over there. We've got some Lego. We've got some day packs and bits and pieces over there to give away, plus some, as I said, Yarrabah T-shirts. If an adult wins, I reckon we might give them a coffee van.
1: So there you go. You might be in community Yarrabah. Come on down to the community hall. If you're over at Cairns, it's only 45 minutes drive, a beautiful drive at that over Yarrabah Rangers. Come and check it out. Come down to the community hall and engage with Yarrabah Disability Service Provider Day. Fantastic, ladies. Good talking with you. Thank you very much.
0: Thank you, 22.
1: Have a great day, girls, and we'll talk soon.
0: I'm just fangirling all day about being groovy with Ruby, because I hate to say it, I'm sorry, I can't help it. She's my favourite, and I've been listening to her on the radio.
1: You really had a killer conversation, Nicole.
0: I'm really sorry, Trev. You're my second favourite, and
1: yeah.
0: I haven't told her yet that I love her. So
1: thank you. We'll turn in your mic off.
0: All right, bye.
1: Thank you, Nicole. Beautiful.
2: Thank
1: good
2: you.
1: Yarn with the girls from the Mission Australia. Fantastic work, Nicole Carnaby, and also Beck Townsend, and they're the organisers for this fantastic event. Fifth year running, Yarrabah Disability Service Provider Day. Had auntie elder come along and open up the ceremony of the day, and also got our MC, had a yarn with him earlier, Paul Neal.

0: Hey, which way are you mob? We got Talk Black with Uncle Trevor, Murray from the Curry. Call in on 1-800-422-416. Jindaba napi bamada, jindaba kajina bamada, jindaba gadan, jindaba listen.
1: Yeah, Tindali Mob, welcome back to your live outdoor broadcast here at Yarrabah, Yarrabah Community Hall for the Yarrabah Disability Service Provider Day. Beautiful drive over Yarrabah Ranges, as it always is, coming out of this beautiful country. Trendy Trevor and Mikey for your daily program, National Talk Black, and here having a yarn with all the Deadly Mob here for this fantastic event. Going to catch up and have a yarn with a Deadly Black man in business. We're talking Kingen is the name of the care services of this company, and proudly operated and run by a black man, and that's the one and only Anthony Satrick. Bondi, very good morning, my brother. How are you?
2: Good morning, brother. How are you, brother?
1: Very good, brother. Thank you very much for coming to the program. Before we start, brother, can you let the mob know who your mob, where you're from, please?
2: Yeah, from Yarrabah, from Gungan Boy here, from here in the local place where this great service is on today. Well done to Mission Australia for putting us all together, but this is my country. My grandmother run up to Kawanyama,
1: yes.
2: Kakabera people, father down the Waka Waka country down in beautiful Sherbourg,
1: yeah.
2: All the way down to the Ingham and the Nawali boys here. Also, connected to the Torres Strait and the proud grandfathers up there in the Yam Island.
1: Yeah.
2: So a little bit of bits, brother.
1: Fruit salad, brother.
2: Oh, man, deli,
1: connection
2: sweet,
1: everywhere,
2: deli,
1: brother.
2: Sweet, no worries.
1: Which is fantastic. Big shout out to all your mom. A big footprint it is, brother. Let's talk about this fantastic space.

0: brother. So, director, owner of Kingen, care service provider.
1: Yep.
0: So, tell us how long you've been in this role, and tell us about Kingen, the meaning of Kingen.
2: Yeah, Kingen comes down from Bam Bam Springs down the south there. Another business partner of ours, Chris Anderson, of Mob. It's his mother's country. A proud Kingen brother down there.
0: Good.
2: So, again, I have a connection up this way, but again, business is about supporting our mob.
0: Yeah.
2: I'm part of the directorship with three of us as a shareholder. We're fully registered Indigenous Aboriginal NDIS company.
0: Good. Beautiful, brother. Fantastic. Staff on board. How many crew you got on board?
2: Staff on board at the moment is with about 8-9 staff fully trained at the moment.
0: Yep.
2: Capacity.
0: Card, carers.
2: Yellow cards, all compliant, all across the line. We're trying to build and recruit for our mob now. Our mob employing our own to look after our own. That's our model of
0: black
2: care.
0: Black on black, brother.
2: Black on black. Black excellence, what it's about. And that's what we're promoting. We're here in Yarra to help support, connect with our families, service providers, let them know who we are.
0: Yep.
2: We're actually on a recruitment at the moment. So all our mob out there looking for some work, give us some love and shout out. Happy to take some calls and some recruitment.
0: Sure.
2: Really, it's about.
0: And they just need a yellow card to come on board?
2: Yellow cards is a great start to have it. We're happy to put some supports around building their capacity, building their knowledge base to help support our mob.
0: Yeah, yeah, beautiful. Fantastic, brother. Look, the other hat you wear, congratulations with the last weekend, had the Indigenous All Black Football Carnival, Breakaway.
2: Yeah, Breakaway.
0: You and Gary Adder, organisers for that. Tell me how that went down. First one, brother.
2: Oh, look, I think it's a big shout out to all the volunteers, most importantly, all the sponsors that support it. Without those people and the community coming in and travelling to be a part of it, it doesn't work. So obviously it turned out beautiful.
0: Good.
2: Everyone was safe, safe environment. It's a culturally safe, appropriate sort of place. Deadly football.
0: Yep.
2: Everyone's happy. I'm still being able to reflect yet, as you can imagine.
0: Okay.
2: It's been 24 hours.
0: 24 hours, that's right, brother.
2: Deep briefs almost there, but on all, big shout out to all the families and travel and the team that supported it. To yourself, BBM coming out, giving some coverage to all our services. Black services were there to support our mob, to increase accessibility, increase understanding and awareness.
0: Yeah.
2: Breakaway was about self-determination, and what we're talking about here is the same thing.
0: Yeah,
2: promoting our own businesses, employing our own to look after our own. It's another way of doing it. But yes, thank you for giving a shout out to Breakaway Indigenous Rugby League Club. But we're all back next year in 2027.
0: Yes.
2: Looking for help, looking for support. Volunteers, get on board. We're trying to promote a collaborative approach across the region to help support the environment. So, yeah.
0: And the actual event, who come away as winners? And we're talking about good prize money as well.
2: Oh, yeah, it was a bit silly there. It was 18 teams competed for the thing. It was only going to be one winner, as we know. And the Arab and Darnley Island and the East Island there.
0: Okay, Arab Darnley. There's two Arab teams, weren't there?
2: Yeah, Arab 1 and 2. They got the little footprints behind the big fellas. The number one team actually took it out.
0: Number one team, yep.
2: Very highly professionally skilled little crew that they are.
0: And the prize money we're talking?
2: Oh, the winners got $75,000. And the runners were all $25K went out the door there to help support.
0: Good.
2: Obviously, what we're trying to build here is supporting our mob.
0: Beautiful, fantastic. Well, congratulations with that. Look, brother, enjoy your beautiful day here, your business, Black Man in Business, in the space of NDIS, and having yarns with mob out there who are looking for care, or if they got care, are they happy with their care? If not, come and have a yarn with Kingen, is what you're saying, eh, brother?
2: Easy, brother. We're always there for our mob. You know, we want our mob being supported the best way possible can.
0: Yeah.
2: We're an opportunity to support that. But also we want to support others who are supporting them as well, to give them a lift up as well around making sure that our mob are getting the best support possible. Because it goes deeper than what you know, Trav. It goes right back into our family. So Kenyans there to support and love everyone. If you're there with the right support. If not, we can help you navigate through the system, bust the myths. What does it look like? We'll help you build capacity.
0: Good.
2: Put some cultural frameworks around training and capacity building of other service providers through a black lens. Help you support and give some love. So Kenyan support services, give us a love. And thank you very much for BBN giving us
0: fantastic, brother. Fantastic. All right, brother. Good yarn with you. Have a great day.
2: All right, brother.
0: Keep smiling. We'll talk soon.
2: No worries, brother.
0: A beautiful yard there, Anthony Satrick, and we're talking Bondi. Bondi, director, owner, Kingen, and Kingen, the care services. So they're operating fully licensed in the NDIS space. So as he mentioned, black on black, working with our mob here, and a fantastic space to be, his country here at Yarrabah. To all the other providers here, opportunity to talk to the mob here at Yarrabah regarding care. And like I said, each individual with under the umbrella of NDIS have a choice of where they want to get their care in, their provided care from. It's entirely up to them. So it's about a communication, a conversation. If you are under the umbrella of NDIS, come on down, look at all the different providers, have a conversation, and ask a question, what can you do for me? How can you help me? There it is. That's the sort of yarns that we're talking about. Your daily program here, National Talk Black Trendy Trap, Murray from the Curry, about to sign off your mob. I thank you very much for your company for this daily program. But your local mob, stay tuned. We're doing the outdoor broadcast right through the 3 o'clock this afternoon, having deadly yarns. Have your say and yarn up strong here on your daily program, National Talk Black, BBM 98.7 FM.

0: Hello, I'm Adam Evans with the NIRS News. Parents being reunited with their children need better support. That's the message from advocates after an 8-month-old baby girl in Victoria died less than 3 days after she was returned to her parents. Roja Mehdi from the Women's Legal Service says their clients are often surviving family violence or waiting months or years for housing, disability and family violence services. She says reunification should be based on safety instead of whether the family had run out of time. Former National Children's Commissioner Anne Holland says reunification needs to happen carefully and gradually. She says qualified family support workers should be given enough time to build trust. She also says thousands of recommendations from past inquiries have not been implemented. The 5 men arrested near a UK airbase on suspicion of terrorism offences have been released on bail. Head of counter-terrorism policing, Lawrence Taylor, has explained the decision to media.
1: This does not mean that the investigation is over. They are subject to stringent conditions on their movement and contact with others. They absolutely remain under investigation as we explore multiple lines of inquiry.
0: Dozens of homes around RAF Fairford were evacuated on Sunday morning after local police were alerted to 3 suspicious vans. A 400-metre cordon was still in place, with residents unable to return home yet as investigations continue. The 5 men are all UK nationals in their 20s from London. SpaceX's Starship has crashed back to Earth after completing its mission despite an engine fault. The company had planned for 6 laps of Earth over 10 hours, but chose to end the mission early, just after 3, once the main goals were met. The goals also included successfully releasing 26 Starlink satellites on board. One of the Starship's engines had shut down during launch before flight controllers decided to press ahead anyway. The rocket splashed down in the Pacific Ocean, exploding on impact. We'll have more coming up next.
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0: To sport and a rugby league, Penrith star Nathan Cleary is calling for online trolls to stop abusing and threatening Newcastle's Phoenix Crossland. The Knights hooker will head to the NRL judiciary today after being charged for his tackle that broke Cleary's left ankle on Sunday. Cleary's defended Crossland on Instagram, saying he doesn't deserve the unwarranted hate he's receiving and people should spread love, not hate. Meanwhile, in the AFL, family connections in Melbourne are a factor for Chris Fagan's decision-making as he considers leaving the Brisbane Lions after claiming AFL premierships 3 times in a row. Fagan's weighing his future, saying it would be a good to go out on top instead of hanging around. He's told Fox Sports a move to Melbourne is appealing.
4: If I don't continue with Brisbane, I think I'll move back to Melbourne to be around my daughters and son-in-laws and the grandkids. You know, I always enjoyed my role at Hawthorn, where I was more sort of looking out for Clarko and, you know, working in the background a little bit more. That sort of role, I think, is where I probably feel most comfortable.
0: Now, for a look at the capital city weather across the country, a shower or two in Maganja, Brisbane, with a top of 23. 22 and cloudy on Gadigal Country, Sydney, while it's 21 and mostly sunny on Ngunnawalgambri Country, Canberra. 23 and partly cloudy in Nam, Melbourne, and cloudy in Nipaluna, Hobart, with a max of 22. A top of 33 and partly cloudy in Tundunya, Adelaide. Showers and 20 degrees in Boorloo, Perth, and a possible shower for Garamilla, Darwin, with a top of 34. If you have any stories that you'd like to share with us, you can send us an email to news@nirs.org.au. That's news@nirs.org.au.
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0: And now, a moment in Aboriginal history. The Great Escape. In 1931, three teenage girls walked barefoot from Moore River Government Settlement to their home at Jigalong, almost 1,000 kilometres north. They evaded police and Aboriginal trackers and found their way by following the rabbit-proof fence. And this has been a moment in Aboriginal history.
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0: Hello there, this is Michael Lynch. Well, we should know in a couple of hours if financial gurus were on the money in predicting that the Reserve Bank would lift interest rates for the fourth time this year. If it does do that, those with an average mortgage of $750,000 will be up for an additional $100 a month in repayments. Another standard 25 basis point hike today would take the RBA's cash rate target from 4.3% to 4.6%. The Greens are now in the market for their second leader in just over 12 months. This report from Chelsea Bowden.
1: Larissa Waters took over the top job for the Greens in May last year, replacing Adam Baird after he lost his lower house seat. She told the party room last night she's stepping down to focus on her health. The Queensland senator has been managing a pre-existing kidney disease, but says her condition has worsened over recent months. A party room meeting will be held this week to decide on the next leader. Senator Waters says she plans to return to Parliament in her role as a senator once her health improves. Chelsea Bowden reporting.
0: In our consumer news, some new research showing that the demand for rooftop solar in every state reached a record high in the first half of this year. 180,000 rooftop systems were installed. That's a 35% increase from the same period last year. Clean Energy Council spokesperson Chris O'Keefe says this shows that households are seeking greater energy security amid price hikes triggered by the war in the Middle East.
2: Energy security is clearly front of mind for Australians, and you know, you can't blockade Australian sun or Australian wind in the Strait of Hormuz.
0: To our medical news now, and the frightening revelation that every 12 minutes an Australian loses their life to cardiovascular disease, and that every minute another person is hospitalised due to a related cardio condition. Cardiologist Siobhan Boyle says heart disease is very common, especially as people age.
3: Queensland is certainly similar to other populations worldwide. It does remain the leading cause of death, and so is an important issue to address, ideally in a preventative sense, to try and prevent heart attacks and strokes and serious complications.
0: A number of West Australian beaches remain closed today, with authorities expected to return to City Beach, where a 3-metre-long humpback whale carcass has washed up, attracting sharks to the area. A Westpac Surf Life Saving helicopter spotted multiple sharks nearby, including 3 4-metre white sharks circling 15 metres offshore. Tagged sharks were pinged in the area up to 11:30 last night, and all Town of Cambridge beaches are closed until further notice. In our showbiz news, Rod Stewart is preparing to take his final bow. After coping with a series of health issues in the past 12 months, Sir Rod says next year's The Final Encore tour will be his last. Back in August, the 81-year-old rocker was forced to cancel some of the dates on his One Last Time tour because of complications from open-heart surgery. In finance news this hour, the All Ords is trading up almost 15 points at 88.65, and one Australian dollar is currently buying 70.12 US cents. This is AIR National News. The Newcastle Knights are riding a huge wave of fan support in the lead-up to Sunday's NRL Grand Final. More on that from Sarah Patterson.
4: Yesterday's takeover of the Sydney Harbour Bridge was just the tip of the Grand Final iceberg, according to injured Newcastle halfback Dylan Brown. As excitement builds ahead of Sunday's decider against the Roosters, hundreds of fans from both sides marched across the bridge before descending on Campbell's Cove for the official launch of NRL Grand Final week. The Knights determined to cap off a fairy tale rise from last year's wooden spoon to 2026 NRL premiers.
0: A former rugby league enforcer believes Phoenix Crossland should receive a lengthy ban for the hip drop tackle that broke Nathan Cleary's leg. The Knights hooker will front the judiciary tonight, charged with dangerous contact. Mark Spud Carroll says the NRL needs to get tough.
5: Give them 8 weeks. I guarantee you, make it 10. Make it a big hit. I think they're going to make a statement of this and say we've had enough.
0: In cricket, the West Australian women are facing the Tasmanian Tigers in a day-night match at the Wacker today. And in UEFA Nations League results, France has defeated Belgium 1-0, Italy was way too good for Turkey 4-1, while Sweden defeated Poland 3-1. That's sport on Australian Independent Radio News.
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0: Kaya, kaya nyan nonot, kaya nyan nonotet. 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
1: It's time to bring back the language with Joe Collard.
2: We're now going to learn some sentences. She is my mother. Bal nanya nank. Bal nanya nank. She is my mother. He is my father. Bal nanya mam. Bal nanya mam. He is my father. She is my sister. Bal nanya chuk. Bal nanya chuk. She is my sister. He is my brother. Bal nanya ngun. Bal nanya ngun. He is my brother.
3: And that was today's lesson.
1: This has been brought to you by Bruttia in partnership with Noongar Radio.

0: Hello there, this is Michael Lynch. Homeowners are bracing for the fourth interest rate hike this year, with the Reserve Bank expected to deliver its decision within the hour. Federal politics editor Michael Packey.
1: Most market analysts are predicting the official cash rate will increase to a 15-year high of 4.6% when the RBA board hands down its decision later this afternoon. The Reserve Bank believes inflation is still too high, and an interest rate hike is one of the few levers to bring it down. Treasurer Jim Chalmers argues Australia is facing the same economic pressures as other countries.
2: Yes, we have our fair share of challenges in Australia, but we've got a lot going for us as well.
1: The opposition's Tim Wilson claims the government is making excuses for its out-of-control spending.
3: This will be the fourth potential rise this year. That is not the same as at other advanced economies.
1: Homeowners with the average $750,000 mortgage could face an extra $100 or so in monthly loan repayments.
0: A man has been charged with using a drone for surveillance as part of a murder plot in Sydney's southwest. More on that from Dusty Fitzpatrick.
4: Police believe the murder plot stemmed from a conflict within a Sydney crime family over illicit drugs. A man living at West Hoxton is understood to have been the target. The 18-year-old accused has been charged with conspiring to murder, as well as a drone-related offence. A 19-year-old man and a 28-year-old woman remain before the courts charged over the murder plan. Investigations into the matter are ongoing. Dusty Fitzpatrick, Sydney.
0: UK terror police have defended a decision to release five men arrested in an alleged plot to attack a UK airbase used by US forces. The men were arrested on suspicion of terror offences near RAF Fairford on Sunday. Assistant Commissioner Lawrence Taylor says while the group has been bailed, the investigation is not over.
5: Be assured we are considering this from every possible angle, including that this may be actively committed by proxies or individuals either knowingly or unknowingly working on behalf of a foreign state.
0: OpenAI has apologised after one of its bots breached four government websites, including Medicare. The tech company is vowing to work with Australia to strengthen cyber defences. OpenAI says it will send its chief strategy officer to front a parliamentary committee into artificial intelligence. Virgin Australia is being accused of using wild weather as a cover for ongoing cabin crew shortages. AFL fans heading home to Perth and Brisbane after the AFL Grand Final in Melbourne faced chaos with dozens of flights cancelled over the weekend. Sources claim the issues were driven by staff shortages, while the airline itself blamed the weather. Landmarks across Australia will be bathed in blue today to mark Police Remembrance Day, and commemorative services are being held in all states to honour officers who've lost their lives in the line of duty. In other news, demand for rooftop solar in every state reached a record high in the first half of this year. And a new study has found that people who care for their grandchildren could experience a slower cognitive decline. This is AIR National News. Well, as he prepares to pitch for the top job in North Melbourne, Nathan Buckley says he has a fair bit to offer as a senior AFL coach. Fremantle assistant Jamie Graham and Hawks assistant Daniel Jean-Siracusa are also among those who'll interview for the job. Buckley says he'll front up to the club's Arden Street HQ in the coming weeks.
6: Nothing ventured, nothing gained. I mean, I've determined 12 months ago that I'd love to senior coach again. I mean, I love the role at Geelong, and right now I will be at Geelong in 2027. But I still think that there's, you know, another go around as a senior coach, and I've got a fair bit to offer.
0: Well, after 24 years at the club, John Longmire has departed the Sydney Swans to take up the role of general manager of AFL performance at the Essendon Football Club. Sydney Roosters veteran Daly Cherry-Evans is hoping to bookend his NRL career with premierships. DCE won a premiership with Manly in his debut season back in 2011, but hasn't managed to lift the trophy since then. But the 37-year-old champion will get his chance on Sunday night against Newcastle before joining English club Hull.
7: Obviously still here playing, still trying to chase that premiership glory. Yeah, patience has always been something I've been blessed with, so was more than happy to wait. Yeah, it's fantastic that the opportunity's here again.
0: The Adelaide 36ers have been doing some training this morning in preparation for Friday night's clash against Illawarra. The Sixers are currently third on the NBL table with a 2-1 record. That's Sport on Australian Independent Radio News.
8: 29th of September, Ketalang Wada, word of the day. For there is one God, and there is one mediator between God and men, the man Christ Jesus, who gave himself as a ransom for all, which is a testimony given at the proper time. 1 Timothy chapter 2, verses 5 to 6, ESV. Dear friends and family, Paul had asked church folks to pray and listen, for it's through Jesus we can start again. Sin had caused hearts and homes to be broken, but Christ's blood paid for truth that was stolen. Let's thank Lord Jesus, our yes and amen, who saved us from all sins, stench and pig pen. Yanganula mamanira. Hallelujah.
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Mridich Maramans, Yogas and Kalingas. 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

0: Kaya, kaya nana not, kaya nana not. Nije boja, nala boja, nije boja windi. Nije nalang jer, nije nalang wangi. Donjo yo, ni ngan wangi.
1: It's time to bring back the language with Joe Collard.
2: Today we will look at mouth, teeth and tongue. For mouth, we say da, da, D-H-A-A, da. Da is your mouth. Nulak, nulak is your teeth. N-Y-O-L-O-G, nulak. For tongue, we say dalang, dalang, D-H-A-L-A-N-G, dalang. And that was today's lesson.
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0: Good afternoon, this is Michael Lynch. Many thousands of Australians with huge mortgages are on tenterhooks this afternoon amid fears that the Reserve Bank is about to increase interest rates for the fourth time this year. We're still awaiting their decision, but we'll have it in our next news. The Prime Minister says his engagement with OpenAI has been constructive following a major cyber attack. The tech giant has apologised after one of its agents breached four government websites, including Medicare. OpenAI's chief strategy officer will appear before a parliamentary committee into artificial intelligence next week. Anthony Albanese, meanwhile, says investigations into the incident are ongoing.
1: OpenAI have been very constructive and open in engaging in that process, and I welcome that. Artificial intelligence can improve economic growth, improve our productivity, but there are risks.
0: The governor of the U.S. state of Tennessee, Bill Lee, has refused to block the controversial execution of convicted murderer Christa Pike. In a case that has attracted global attention, Governor Lee says that after deliberate consideration of Christa Pike's request for clemency and after a thorough review of her case, he's upholding the death sentence and does not plan to intervene. Pike, who's now 50 but was only 18 when sentenced to death in 1996, is scheduled to be killed by lethal injection. Her only hope of clemency now, and observers say it's a very slim one, rests with her appeal to the U.S. Supreme Court to stop her execution, scheduled for 10 a.m. Wednesday, U.S. time. If, as expected, it rejects that appeal, Pike will be the first woman executed in Tennessee in more than 200 years. Victorian doctors will strike for 4 hours on Thursday this week. During their stop work, the GPs will rally outside Parliament House in Spring Street to push their case for the state government over pay, working conditions, and the threat to patient safety. AMA Victoria President Dr. Simon Judkins says their industrial action is a last resort.
2: It's incredibly frustrating for our doctors. We don't want to be doing this. The reason we are here, though, is our doctors in our public hospitals, both our doctors in training, but also our senior doctors, are working under incredibly stressful conditions, conditions that lead our doctors to be incredibly fatigued.
0: A woman brutally assaulted by a group of motorcyclists in the Melbourne suburb of West Footscray has described the horrifying attack as police search for the thugs believed to be behind two other attacks on motorcyclists. This report from Kiara Parker.
3: Emma was riding her motorbike to a friend's place to watch a movie when she came under attack by a group of motorcyclists earlier this month. One of the males from the pack jumped off his moving bike onto Emma, knocking her off her bike. The 27-year-old was seriously injured after she was punched, kicked, tasered and struck with a baton as her motorcycle was stolen.
4: It was horrifying. It was scary. It will probably be the worst moment of my entire life.
3: On the same day, two other motorcyclists were allegedly attacked by the same group at West Footscray. The first victim's bike was found burnt out after he was set upon. The other rider was hit with a wrench and robbed. Police have released CCTV to try identify the offenders.
0: This is AIR National News. Knights utility Harrison Graham admits he has big shoes to fill if he's named to replace hooker Phoenix Crossland for Sunday's NRL Grand Final. Crossland will front the judiciary tonight for the hip drop tackle which shattered Nathan Cleary's ankle. Graham has only started twice this season but says he's up for the challenge.
5: He epitomises what the club's about, and if he's not playing this weekend, I've got big shoes to fill, and I just want to do him proud and live up to his standards.
0: Brisbane has turned into a sea of maroon, blue and gold today to officially welcome home the Lions after their AFL Grand Final victory. Thousands packed out River Stage at Garden Point when the all-conquering Lions arrived to celebrate their incredible premiership hat-trick. Well, after the opening match in Townsville last Friday, the Socceroos in Brazil play their second friendly in Brisbane tonight. The Aussies are expecting a strong response from the visitors after their 1-1 draw in the first match. The friendlies are a lead-up to the Asian Cup in January. The WA Women's National Cricket League is starting the season with a double-header against Tasmania today and on Thursday. Both games against the Tigers are day-night matches, as are all of the WA home games this season at the Wacker. This week's 13-player squad includes Beth Mooney and Alana King, with Chloe Paparo as captain. That's sport on Australian Independent Radio News.
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3: With our news headlines, I'm Michael Lynch. The Reserve Bank has delivered its fourth interest rate hike for 2026, bringing the rates to their highest level since November 2011. The booming tobacco black market has wiped another $200 million from the federal coffers, sparking a warning there could soon be no legal tobacco market left. Federal Greens leader Larissa Waters has quit her party's top job because of a chronic kidney condition, which has worsened significantly in recent months. Rooftop solar in every state reached a record high in the first half of this year, with 180,000 rooftop systems installed. Landmarks across Australia are bathed in blue today to mark Police Remembrance Day to honour officers who've lost their lives in the line of duty. The governor of the U.S. state of Tennessee has refused to commute the death sentence of convicted murderer Krista Pike, who's scheduled to die by lethal injection on Wednesday morning, U.S. time. In their sport, former Sydney Swans coach John Longmire has been appointed Essendon's head of AFL performance. The Roosters are still hopeful that Connor Watson, after suffering a concussion against the Dolphins, will take his place in the NRL Grand Final against Newcastle on Sunday. The organising committee for the 2032 Olympic Games in Brisbane has posted a loss of $23 million over 12 months. This is our national news.
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0: Kaya, kaya na not, kaya na nonakat. 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
1: Nip,
0: ngan wangi.
2: It's time to bring back the language with Joe Collard.
1: We're now going to learn some sentences. I am lazy. Nanya mogayang. Nanya mogayang. I am lazy. I am laying down. Nanya nokad nondan. Nanya nokad nondan. I am laying down. I am sitting. 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I am sitting. I am walking. 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I am walking.
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2: Good afternoon, this is Michael Lynch. In a unanimous decision, the Reserve Bank Board has, as predicted, lifted the official cash rate by 25 basis points to 4.6%, its highest level in 15 years. The interest rate hike will add an extra $114 per month to an $800,000 mortgage, at a time when the RBA says inflation remains stubbornly high. Economists say that for many young people seeking to buy a home, today's interest rate increase will turn a cherished Australian dream into a financial nightmare. The New South Wales Police Commissioner has promised to better protect officers following the death of a 20-year-old constable in a car crash in Sydney's inner south. Mia Leigh has been honoured at a Police Remembrance Day service in Sydney. Commissioner Mal Lanyon says he won't speculate on the critical incident investigation, but he says work will be done to reduce risks to police.
3: When I spoke to the family yesterday, one of my undertakings to them, despite any outcome out of the investigation, a life like Mia's can't be lost in vain. We will take lessons out of it.
2: Five men arrested near an RAF base in the UK have now been released on police bail. They were arrested on suspicion of explosive offences and preparation of a terrorist attack. RAF Fairford is used by the United States as part of operations in Iran. British Counter-Terrorism Police Assistant Commissioner Lawrence Taylor says they're keeping an open mind about the geopolitical ramifications.
4: We have, as you would expect, ensured that our protective security advice and posture remain commensurate to the threat. But be assured, we are considering this from every possible angle.
2: Rugby league fans looking to secure a ticket to Sunday's grand final are being encouraged to make sure they're getting the real deal. Tickets to the Roosters Knights decider have sold out, and the NRL says the only way to get a seat is to use the official resale platform. Fair Trading Commissioner Natasha Mann says scalpers trying to take advantage of the situation will face harsh penalties.
5: There's very high penalties for breaching these laws. The penalties can be up to $110,000 for corporations and $22,000 for individuals.
2: In air lifestyle news, the demand for rooftop solar in every state has reached a record high in the first half of this year. 180,000 rooftop systems were installed, which is about 35% increase for the same period last year. Clean Energy Council spokesperson Chris O'Keefe says what this shows is that households are seeking greater energy security amid price spikes from the Middle East war.
6: You know, you can't blockade Australian sun or Australian wind in the Strait of Hormuz.
2: In other news, Virgin Australia has been accused of using weather as a cover for flight cancellations, which sources claim were actually due to ongoing cabin crew shortages. And a new study has found that people who care for their grandchildren could experience slower cognitive decline. Rod Stewart is preparing to take his final bow. After coping with a series of health issues in the past 12 months, Sir Rod says next year's The Final Encore tour will be his last. Back in August, the 81-year-old rocker was forced to cancel some of the dates on his One Last Time tour because of complications from heart surgery. This is Air National News. Sydney Premiership coach John Longmire has confirmed he's joining Essendon to work with new coach Mark McVeigh. Longmire will become the Bombers' general manager of AFL performance. Essendon great Matthew Lloyd says Longmire's appointment is a major coup for the club.
7: When you have someone like John, it helps attract other people too and take some of the pressure off Mark, and to have that type of person in your corner, that's a brilliant appointment.
2: Tim Taranto is the red-hot favourite to win Richmond's best and fairest vote count tonight. The Tigers midfielder has already won the Jack Dyer medal twice in his first three seasons with the club. Tonight's second Socceroos friendly against Brazil in Brisbane will serve as a homecoming for rising star Lucas Herrington. The 19-year-old has been playing for Premier League side Hull after impressing with the Brisbane Roar and at the World Cup. Socceroos coach Tony Popovich says Herrington is quietly humble, but definitely doesn't come across that way on the pitch.
8: He goes out there and he's full of aggression, but you wouldn't think that when you speak to him away from his football. He's developing, and he's since the World Cup, going to the Premier League, getting minutes now against Brazil, a confident young man, defending against the very best.
2: In cricket, Nathan Ellis and Joel Davies will both miss Australia's final one-day match against South Africa tomorrow through injury. The Proteas have the series wrapped up with a 2-0 lead. And that's sport on Australian Independent Radio News.
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11: With our news headlines, I'm Michael Lynch. The Reserve Bank has delivered its fourth interest rate hike for 2026, bringing the rates to their highest level since November 2011. The booming tobacco black market has wiped another $200 million from the federal coffers, sparking a warning there could soon be no legal tobacco market left. Federal Greens leader Larissa Waters has quit her party's top job because of a chronic kidney condition, which has worsened significantly in recent months. Rooftop solar in every state reached a record high in the first half of this year, with 180,000 rooftop systems installed. Landmarks across Australia are bathed in blue today to mark Police Remembrance Day to honour officers who've lost their lives in the line of duty. The governor of the U.S. state of Tennessee has refused to commute the death sentence of convicted murderer Krista Pike, who's scheduled to die by lethal injection on Wednesday morning, U.S. time. In their sport, former Sydney Swans coach John Longmire has been appointed Essendon's head of AFL performance. The Roosters are still hopeful that Connor Watson, after suffering a concussion against the Dolphins, will take his place in the NRL Grand Final against Newcastle on Sunday. The organising committee for the 2032 Olympic Games in Brisbane has posted a loss of $23 million over 12 months. This is Air National News.
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0: Kaya, kaya na nanot, kaya na nanotet. 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
2: Today we will look at hips, backside and thigh. For your hips, we say kwalak. Kwalak is your hips. Kwalak is spelled G-W-E-L-Y-A-G. Kwalak. Kwalak is your hips. Your backside is your kwarn. Your kwarn is spelled G-W-A-N. Kwarn is your backside. Thigh, we say dal. Dal. 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Dal. Dal is your thigh. And that was today's lesson.
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2: 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This is Air News Western Australia. I'm Mark Dransfield. WA homeowners have been dealt a blow with interest rates increasing to their highest level in 15 years. Here's Federal Politics Editor Michael Packey.
3: The Reserve Bank Board has unanimously decided to lift the official cash rate by 25 basis points to 4.6%, its highest level since October 2011. The RBA admits the Iran war is pushing up inflation along with government spending, but the bank also argues Australia's productivity levels are anemic and that's a drag on the economy. The rate increase means homeowners with the average $750,000 mortgage will face an extra $100 or so in monthly loan repayments. In its statement, the Reserve says it may consider further rate hikes if inflation doesn't fall within its target range. Michael Packey reporting.
2: Convicted Perth pedophile Bradley Pendragon has had his bail hearing delayed. The 66-year-old was released from prison in May, but was shortly back behind bars after allegedly using a gym outside approved times. He also used a touchscreen on a treadmill which had access to the internet. Appearing in court via video link this morning, Pendragon was told bail would not be considered today. He'll be back before court in October. A whale carcass will spend another day on a Perth beach as heavy equipment to move it can't be brought in until tomorrow. The 13-metre-long humpback washed up yesterday at City Beach. It's attracted a variety of shark species, including great whites. Fisheries Minister Jackie Jarvis says officers will take advantage of the situation to tag more sharks.
4: We have fisheries officers out today who have put out drum lines to allow tagging of those sharks. We make use of opportunistic tagging opportunities, and when there are whale carcasses, we make sure that we use as an opportunity to tag sharks.
2: The Mayor of Cambridge says the whale carcass will likely be buried in landfill. Gary Mack says it's not viable to tow it out to sea.
5: Dead whale carcasses are shark attractants, as we saw yesterday. So what we have to do now is to actually retrieve the carcass, put it on a transport, and basically we're going to take it out to landfill to be buried there. We don't have the equipment ourselves to do that or the transport, so we're actually now, as we speak, looking for contractors that are able to do this.
2: The state government says it'll support the reopening of the Cardup Brickworks to ease supply shortages. More from Jamie Smith.
6: The site was mothballed in 2023 due to a lack of demand, but since then there's been a major spike in housing commencements. Up to $4 million will be invested to help bring the plant back online. That includes $3 million to support repairs and maintenance to the facility and a $500,000 incentive to have it up and running by March. There's also a $500,000 incentive to deliver 17 million bricks in its first year of operation. Its main purpose will be to produce maxi bricks, which are used for internal walls. The state government expects Cardup Brickworks will boost supply by 10 to 15%. Jamie Smith, Perth.
2: In air sport, Brisbane's Lord Mayor has presented Lions coach Chris Fagan with the keys to the city for guiding the club to a third straight AFL premiership. Thousands of fans chanted for the 65-year-old to chase a four-peat as he accepted the honour.
7: So who knows what next year will bring for the team, whether it'll be a four-peat or not, but we should be very, very happy with what they've done so far.
2: Fagan is still weighing up whether to continue coaching next season. And WA horse trainers Grant and Alana Williams have been handed a 12-month suspension for presenting a horse with a banned substance in its system. The charge stems from last year's Kalgoorlie Cup when Starry Heights was swabbed after being euthanised following an injury. It tested positive for the banned substance Ritalin. The Williamses pleaded guilty and their suspension will expire on August 29 next year. This is AIR News Western Australia.
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0: Every year, over 4 million people get really crook in the guts because their food hasn't been prepared properly or cooked properly. 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Then only say yes please at 75 degrees. 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
2: With their news headlines, I'm Michael Lynch. The Reserve Bank has delivered its fourth interest rate hike for 2026, bringing the rates to their highest level since November 2011. The booming tobacco black market has wiped another $200 million from the federal coffers, sparking a warning there could soon be no legal tobacco market left. Federal Greens leader Larissa Waters has quit her party's top job because of a chronic kidney condition, which has worsened significantly in recent months. Rooftop solar in every state reached a record high in the first half of this year, with 180,000 rooftop systems installed. Landmarks across Australia are bathed in blue today to mark Police Remembrance Day to honour officers who've lost their lives in the line of duty. The governor of the U.S. state of Tennessee has refused to commute the death sentence of convicted

0: job because of a chronic kidney condition which has worsened significantly in recent months. Rooftop solar in every state reached a record high in the first half of this year, with 180,000 rooftop systems installed. Landmarks across Australia are bathed in blue today to mark Police Remembrance Day to honour officers who've lost their lives in the line of duty. The governor of the US state of Tennessee has refused to commute the death sentence of convicted murderer Christa Pike, who's scheduled to die by lethal injection on Wednesday morning, US time. In their sport, former Sydney Swans coach John Longmire has been appointed Essendon's head of AFL performance. The Roosters are still hopeful that Connor Watson, after suffering a concussion against the Dolphins, will take his place in the NRL Grand Final against Newcastle on Sunday. The organising committee for the 2032 Olympic Games in Brisbane has posted a loss of $23 million over 12 months. This is Air National News.
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home safely. Here's how it works. One weekend, you're the designated driver. Then the following weekend, one of your mates is, and so on. Will you be the designated driver tonight?

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1: Hey guys, Alana Kennedy here from the Matildas for RAD. Being part of any team means that each person tries their hardest to make sure they're the winners and not rely on other players while they slack off. Being the designated driver is much the same. It's about being a team player and staying off the drink that night so that you can get your teammates home.

a moment in Aboriginal history. Although Aboriginal people were exempted from enlisting, over 400 or more Indigenous soldiers served in World War I. Come World War II, more than 4,000 served in that war. However, not all were treated as equals serving their country. A then young Noongar soldier by the name of Phil Prosser was one of the many outstanding soldiers who served with the Royal Regiment of Australian Artillery. While stationed at Manly in New South Wales, his mates were told by a certain bar attendant that they could not serve him in their bar. So all his comrades brought on big with beer and spirits. Then they left the bar without pay for what they had ordered in protest. The hotel was then blacklisted by 4,000 soldiers at the camp. This was before the days of equal opportunity, and this was a moment in Aboriginal

0: 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This episode features Diane Mippy's memories of the old reserve. It's narrated by Cindy Moody.
1: When people walked from the old reserve, we would hang around the clock in town and yarn. The reserve people would catch up with the town people when they were in to do their shopping. There used to be benches to sit on in the shade of the trees. Gone now. They didn't want Noongars hanging around. There were also big grey rocks to sit on around the clock.
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3: Hey, Ivy Lewick here from the Matildas for RAB. In football, there's simply no room for excuses. If I mess up during a game, then I have to cop it. But off the field, some people think excuses are okay, especially when they get caught speeding. Excuses like, I'm late to pick up the kids, or I'm rushing home because the ice cream's melting. There's no room for excuses in football, and there's definitely no room for excuses on the road. Speeding, there's no future in it.
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5: This is Air News Western Australia. I'm Mark Dransfield. WA homeowners have been dealt a blow with interest rates increasing to their highest level in 15 years. Here's Federal Politics Editor Michael Packey.
6: The Reserve Bank Board has unanimously decided to lift the official cash rate by 25 basis points to 4.6%, its highest level since October 2011. The RBA admits the Iran war is pushing up inflation along with government spending, but the bank also argues Australia's productivity levels are anemic and that's a drag on the economy. The rate increase means homeowners with the average $750,000 mortgage will face an extra $100 or so in monthly loan repayments. In its statement, the Reserve says it may consider further rate hikes if inflation doesn't fall within its target range. Michael Packey reporting.
5: Convicted Perth pedophile Bradley Pendragon has had his bail hearing delayed. The 66-year-old was released from prison in May, but was shortly back behind bars after allegedly using a gym outside approved times. He also used a touchscreen on a treadmill which had access to the internet. Appearing in court via video link this morning, Pendragon was told bail would not be considered today. He'll be back before court in October. A whale carcass will spend another day on a Perth beach as heavy equipment to move it can't be brought in until tomorrow. The 13-metre-long humpback washed up yesterday at City Beach. It's attracted a variety of shark species, including great whites. Fisheries Minister Jackie Jarvis says officers will take advantage of the situation to tag more sharks.
7: We have fisheries officers out today who have put out drum lines to allow tagging of those sharks. We make use of opportunistic tagging opportunities, and when there are whale carcasses, we make sure that we use as an opportunity to tag sharks.
5: The Mayor of Cambridge says the whale carcass will likely be buried in landfill. Gary Mack says it's not viable to tow it out to sea.
8: Dead whale carcasses are shark attractants, as we saw yesterday. So what we have to do now is to actually retrieve the carcass, put it on a transport, and basically we're going to to take it out to landfill to be buried there. We don't have the equipment ourselves to do that or the transport, so we actually now, as we speak, looking for contractors that are able to do this.
5: The state government says it'll support the reopening of the Carter Brickworks to ease supply shortages. More from Jamie Smith.
9: The site was mothballed in 2023 due to a lack of demand, but since then there's been a major spike in housing commencements. Up to $4 million will be invested to help bring the plant back online. That includes $3 million to support repairs and maintenance to the facility and a $500,000 incentive to have it up and running by March. There's also a $500,000 incentive to deliver 17 million bricks in its first year of operation. Its main purpose will be to produce maxi bricks, which are used for internal walls. The state government expects Carter Brickworks will boost supply by 10 to 15%. Jamie Smith, Perth.
5: In air sport, Brisbane's Lord Mayor has presented Lions coach Chris Fagan with the keys to the city for guiding the club to a third straight AFL premiership. Thousands of fans chanted for the 65-year-old to chase a four-peat as he accepted the honour.
10: So who knows what next year will bring for the team, whether it'll be a four-peat or not, but we should be very, very happy with what they've done so far.
5: Fagan is still weighing up whether to continue coaching next season. And WA horse trainers Grant and Alana Williams have been handed a 12-month suspension for presenting a horse with a banned substance in its system. The charge stems from last year's Kalgoorlie Cup when Starry Heights was swabbed after being euthanised following an injury. It tested positive for the banned substance Ritalin. The Williamses pleaded guilty and their suspension will expire on August 29 next year. This is Air News Western Australia.
11: Kai Wanji, good afternoon. Jeff here on the drive for on our radio. A quick look at the roads. And on the freeway southbound, busy from just after Vincent Street through to Mill Point Road, and further on, a little bit busy there between Armadale Road and Russell Road. Also get around Rolly Road. While northbound on the freeway, busy from roundabout South Terrace into the city. Again, busy Stevenson Ave through to almost Arundale Road. And also busy around Ocean Reef Road. And it's looking busy there on Tonkin Highway northbound, just after Hepburn Ave there in Kalakabadi. And the weather, can expect a low tonight of 12 degrees with the medium chance of showers, most likely later this evening. Yeah, 12 degrees overnight, then for tomorrow showers, but they'll be easing to 19 for tomorrow, Thursday. 1st of October, it'll be partly cloudy, top of 20. And Friday, it's going to be sunny, top of 24. Right now in Perth, it's on 18 degrees on Noongar Radio with me, Jeff, where I'm playing songs like this one from Yothi Indie and the Treaty Project.

0: That's Billy Squire with The Stroke on Noongar Radio. Mabo from Yoffi Indy and the Treaty Project. And The Angels with Take a Long Line. It's 16 past four now. Another quick look at the traffic on the freeway northbound. It is looking busy there between Mill Point Road and the city. Again, busy. Stevenson Ave through to Carinut Road. Slows down around Warwick train station. And again, around Ocean Reef Road. And also, just before Shenton Ave, there in Connolly, Currumbine. And also looking busy there on Tonkin Highway northbound, just after the Hepburn Ave entry. And if you spot any of the traffic problems, pull over. Let us know on the SMS 0476 797 601. 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
0: Now, the Perth Royal Show is back, bringing all the fun of rides, Sideshow Alley, and enough show bags to test anyone's self-control. But before the kids start showing off their prizes and raiding the lolly stash, Consumer Protection is reminding families to keep an eye out for potentially unsafe toys and novelty items. Inspectors will be at the show checking products meet Australia's safety standards and making sure stallholders are doing the right thing. And joining us now, we've got Catherine from Consumer Protection. Now, before we get into the serious stuff, let's settle the big debate. What's your favourite show bag, Catherine?
14: Hi, Jeff. Really hard to choose just one, but a family favourite in our household is definitely the Bertie Beetle bag. So a clear favourite there.
0: Yeah, sounds good. Now, mine was, I'm showing my age here, was the Channel 9 6pm show can.
14: It was
0: huge. It's like those bulk coffee cans you can get for the office, but this is like two of them stacked together.
14: Oh, lots wow, interesting. In
0: Popcorn, lollies, and a few other things as well. A lot. But anyway, we digress. Now your inspectors, they head to the Royal Show every year. Now, why is that important?
14: Yeah, so the Perth Royal Show is one of Western Australia's favourite family events, and we want parents and carers to feel confident that the products that they're buying at the Royal Show are safe. So every year for the show, Consumer Protection inspectors visit the show to identify products that don't meet mandatory safety standards and to make sure that the traders selling those products understand what they're responsible for.
0: And what did the inspectors find last year?
14: So last year our inspectors checked 148 products from show bags and also Sideshow Alley stalls. Unfortunately, 20 products didn't meet mandatory safety requirements. So to give you a bit of an idea of what our inspectors look for, these are some of the things that they picked up. So some of the sunglasses were missing lens category information, which is a requirement. They also found face jewels, fake nails, toy cosmetic sets that didn't have ingredient labels. There were children's onesies that were being sold without the required fire hazard labels. There were some projectile toys that didn't have mandatory safety warnings on them. And we also identified toys and novelty items that contained button batteries that were missing the required warning information.
0: Now, Catherine, button batteries seem to be a recurring issue. Why are they such a concern?
14: Yeah, button batteries are incredibly dangerous. We do a lot of work to bring awareness to this particular issue. So if a button battery is swallowed, it can cause devastating internal injuries to the child and become life-threatening in as little as 2 hours. That's why there's really strict rules around these products, including child-resistant battery compartments. So we're asking that families pay particular attention to any toys or novelty items that light up, that flash, that make sounds, because those are often the products that contain the button batteries. And the rules for those items that contain those tiny batteries, they've been around for a few years now. So the store holders and show bag suppliers are definitely aware of what those requirements are.
0: Now, what other products should people keep an eye out for when they're walking around the show?
14: So if they're walking around, they're buying cosmetics, face jewels, face paints or beauty products, they need to check that they include a proper ingredient list, because that will be important. If someone has an allergic reaction or something like that and needs medical treatment, you can at least tell your doctor or whoever it is what exactly is in those products. Some other key messages that we've got is that if you're buying children's sleepwear, things like onesies or oversized hoodies, make sure that the required fire hazard label is attached to the product. And when it comes to things like projectile toys, so toy guns or bow and arrow sets, we're asking that people check they include the required safety warnings, because those toys can cause serious eye injuries, facial injuries, if they're not manufactured and labelled correctly.
0: Now, what happens when traders are caught selling products that don't comply?
14: So last year, our inspections resulted in 5 formal warnings and 4 infringement notices to those traders. The penalties totaled more than $21,000. And any traders that are found to be non-compliant may receive formal warnings or on-the-spot infringement notices. And those penalties range from $1,320 for an individual to $6,600 for companies.
0: And if someone buys a product at the show and thinks it could be unsafe, Catherine, what should they do?
14: Yes, first, please return the item to the store holder and ask for a refund. If they refuse that refund, please report it to us immediately on 1300 30 40 54, as we will have inspectors at the show who can go and check it all out. Ultimately, we hope that you enjoy the show. It's loads of fun. We want people to have a good time. We're just asking that you remember to take a few moments to check that the prizes and purchases that you're bringing home to your families are safe, and maybe get an extra Birdie Beetle show bag for the ride home.
0: Yeah. All right. Well, definitely remember that one. Now, for our Fuel Watch reminder, Catherine.
14: Yes, so if you're reporting a concern about a petrol station, for example, if the price on Fuel Watch app didn't match the price displayed at the bowser or on the price board, please keep any of the evidence that you have. That might include a receipt or photos of the bowser or the price board showing what that fuel type and price is. That information is crucial in helping us to investigate what your concern is. So you can report concerns via email, fuelwatch@algiers.wa.gov.au. And as always, this is your weekly reminder to check fuelwatch.wa.gov.au to find the cheapest fuel near you. If you don't have access to the internet, you can also call our general number 1300 30 40 54 during business hours, and the friendly team will provide you what those current prices are.
0: Yeah, well, thanks for your time today, Catherine.
14: No problems. Thanks, Jeff. Have a good one.
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3: Well, let's check the traffic now with Tony at Main Roads. How's the traffic looking right now, Tony?
4: Good afternoon. Well, there has been a crash on the Tonkin Highway northbound after Hepburn Avenue, and the left emergency lane is blocked there. Towing services are on site. Traffic is slow on the approach. Please drive with caution. Taking a look at the freeways, the northbound run is slow. Ancatel Road to Rowley Road, South Terrace to Hay Street, Stevenson Avenue to Warwick Road, and Whitfords Avenue to Shenton Avenue. If you're heading southbound, it is busy. Vincent Street to Canning Highway, Mount Henry Bridge, and Billia Drive to Thomas Road. Drive safely, and that's the latest from Main Roads.
3: Okay, thanks, Tony. And I'll check the traffic again a little bit later here on The Drive, here on Noongar Radio.
5: Hello, this is Weird Al Yankovic for Rad. 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
7: With their news headlines, I'm Michael Lynch. The Reserve Bank has delivered its fourth interest rate hike for 2026, bringing the rates to their highest level since November 2011. The booming tobacco black market has wiped another $200 million from the federal coffers, sparking a warning there could soon be no legal tobacco market left. Federal Greens leader Larissa Waters has quit her party's top job because of a chronic kidney condition, which has worsened significantly in recent months. Rooftop solar in every state reached a record high in the first half of this year,

0: their highest level since November 2011. The booming tobacco black market has wiped another $200 million from the federal coffers, sparking a warning there could soon be no legal tobacco market left. Federal Greens leader Larissa Waters has quit her party's top job because of a chronic kidney condition, which has worsened significantly in recent months. Rooftop solar in every state reached a record high in the first half of this year, with 180,000 rooftop systems installed. Landmarks across Australia are bathed in blue today to mark Police Remembrance Day to honour officers who've lost their lives in the line of duty. The governor of the US state of Tennessee has refused to commute the death sentence of convicted murderer Krista Pike, who's scheduled to die by lethal injection on Wednesday morning, US time. In their sport, former Sydney Swans coach John Longmire has been appointed Essendon's head of AFL performance. The Roosters are still hopeful that Connor Watson, after suffering a concussion against the Dolphins, will take his place in the NRL Grand Final against Newcastle on Sunday. The organising committee for the 2032 Olympic Games in Brisbane has posted a loss of $23 million over 12 months. This is Air National News.
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That's Wildfire Manowar with Nelly Bangardi here on Lungar Radio. Cold Chisel as well, When the War is Over. And Bruce Springsteen in the middle there, born in the USA. It's about a quarter to five now here on Lungar Radio. Hey mob, let's look after each other and keep our community strong. Diphtheria is a nasty germ that can cause skin sores and serious throat infections. The good news? Vaccination can help protect you and your family from serious illness. 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Search Healthy WA, Be Wise, Immunise. Authorised by the State Government, Perth Station Sponsor. Now let's have another look at the traffic situation here in Perth. Let's go to Tonkin Highway. Now there's a report of a prang or something holding up the traffic southbound there at Kewdale Road out near the airport. That's Tonkin Highway southbound, just before Kewdale Road there, out near the airport. And the other one there on Tonkin Highway northbound, just after Hepburn Ave there in Kalkabadi. I understand it's a breakdown. Keep that in mind. And another breakdown or something hold up the traffic northbound there on Thomas Road there in Subiaco. And this is just before Hay Street. That's heading northbound there, Thomas Road. Now, if you spot any of the traffic problems, pull over. Let us know on the Hay...

0: on the SMS. That's 0476 797 601. Text when it is safe and legal to do so. Let's get the music going. We'll play for you, you too. But right now, let's go back to the 80s with Huey Lewis and the News.
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0: Jeffrey Whittaker, just there. Leonora Sweetheart on Noongar Radio. Hugh Lewis and the News with Perfect World. And New Year's Day from U2. 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
1: Billia Kep. Nicha, Ngala Billia Kep Pulling. Ngang Ira Yagi. Shimmering silver in the morning. Pulling down through the bilia in the deep moorin kep, bending, winding, pulling in straight lines, around corners bokaya. Balakwanging in the dream time, he created the bilia kep. Mom and God, Balyira yaging over the deep moorin kep, he wanging, separate the buja and the kep. The deep moorin kep, Bulin Bokaja. Ngala Mam and God, Baal the creator of the Buja and the deep Mooran Kep. Thank you.

0: This has been a Bilya Kepwaganing River Water story, thanks to the Community Arts Network of WA.
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0: Station sponsor. I'm Mark Dransfield. Homeowners have been dealt a blow, with interest rates increasing to their highest level in 15 years. More from Federal Politics Editor Michael Packey.
2: The Reserve Bank Board has unanimously decided to lift the official cash rate by 25 basis points to 4.6%, its highest level since October 2011. The RBA admits the Iran war is pushing up inflation along with government spending, but the bank also argues Australia's productivity levels are anemic and that's a drag on the economy. The rate increase means homeowners with the average $750,000 mortgage will face an extra $100 or so in monthly loan repayments. In its statement, the Reserve says it may consider further rate hikes if inflation doesn't fall within its target range. Michael Packey reporting.
0: OpenAI has apologised after one of its AI bots breached four government websites, including Medicare. The tech company is vowing to work with Australia to strengthen cyber defences. In a statement, OpenAI says it'll send its chief strategy officer to front a parliamentary committee in

0: to artificial intelligence. A man's been charged with using a drone for surveillance as part of a murder plot in Sydney's southwest. Dusty Fitzpatrick reports.
1: Police believe the murder plot stemmed from a conflict within a Sydney crime family over illicit drugs. A man living at West Hoxton is understood to have been the target. The 18-year-old accused has been charged with conspiring to murder as well as a drone-related offence. A 19-year-old man and a 28-year-old woman remain before the courts charged over the murder plan. Investigations into the matter are ongoing. Dusty Fitzpatrick, Sydney.
0: A Melbourne couple's sailing holiday has been brought to a frightening halt after their yacht collided with a whale, forcing them to abandon ship and sending their vessel to the bottom of the Pacific Ocean. Jeremy and Gemma Cooper and two other crew were 250 nautical miles from Norfolk Island, bound for New Zealand, when the collision happened on Saturday. Mr. Cooper says they're lucky to be alive.
2: Just a massive impact, lots of noise. Went upstairs and, you know, you look out the back of the boat and there's a pod of whales. And they start looking at what the damage is, and it was pretty evident that was pretty catastrophic very early on. We had a lot of water coming in on the starboard. The boat was completely unsteerable.
0: The governor of the US state of Tennessee, Bill Lee, has decided not to stop the execution of convicted murderer Krista Pike. Michael Lynch reports.
3: In a case that has attracted global attention, Governor Lee says after deliberate consideration of Krista Pike's request for clemency and after a thorough review of the case, he's upholding the death sentence and does not plan to intervene. Pike, who's now 50 but was only 18 when sentenced to death in 1995, is scheduled to be killed by lethal injection at 10 a.m. Wednesday U.S. time in Nashville. Pike's only hope of clemency now, and it's a very slim one, rests with her appeal to the U.S. Supreme Court to stop her execution. If, as expected, it rejects that appeal, Pike will be the first woman executed in Tennessee in more than 200 years.
0: Michael Lynch with that report. This is Air National News. First to AFL, and Jake Colajasny, the player at the centre of the Geelong concussion scandal, has announced his retirement. Meantime, Nathan Buckley says he has a fair bit to offer as a senior coach as he prepares to pitch for the top job at North Melbourne. The Fremantle and Hawks assistants are among those he'll also interview for the job. Buckley says he'll present to the club in the coming weeks.
4: Nothing ventured, nothing gained. I mean, I've determined 12 months ago that I'd love to senior coach again. I love the role at Geelong, and right now I will be at Geelong in 2027, but I still think that there's, you know, another go around as a senior coach, and I've got a fair bit to offer.
0: Turning to NRL, and the Roosters have named utility Connor Watson in their squad for Sunday night's decider against the Knights. The utility suffered a head knock in their prelim final win over the Dolphins and has not yet been cleared. Assistant coach Michael Checker says Watson is in good shape as they go through final preparations.
5: We'll just follow the protocols that are required and we'll go from there.
0: And in cricket, Nathan Ellis and Joel Davies will both miss Australia's final one-day match against South Africa through injury. The Proteas have the series wrapped up with a 2-0 lead. Australian Independent Radio News.
6: 29th of September, Ketalang Wada, word of the day. For there is one God, there is one mediator between God and men, the man Christ Jesus, who gave himself as a ransom for all, which is a testimony given at the proper time. 1 Timothy chapter 2, verses 5 to 6, ESV. Dear friends and family, Paul had asked church folks to pray and listen, for it's through Jesus we can start again. Sin had caused hearts and homes to be broken, but Christ's blood paid for truth that was stolen. Let's thank Lord Jesus, our yes and amen, who saved us from all sins, stench and pig pen. Yanganula mamanira, hallelujah.
7: Kai Wanju, good afternoon. Jeff here on the drive. On Noongar Radio, looking at the traffic here in Perth. Yeah, still got that hold up there on Tonkin Highway northbound, just after Hepburn Ave there in Kawakabati. Keep that in mind if you're going that way. And on the freeway southbound, busy round about the Loftus Street Bridge through to Mill Point Road. And further south on the freeway, busy round Russell Road to Rolly Road. Northbound on the freeway, busy going over the Narrows into the city. Again, busy around Stevenson Ave through to just before Karrinup Road, and busy again around Ocean Reef Road. And got a report of a crash. Now, this is on Stirling Highway southbound, just before the Stirling Bridge there in North Fremantle. Keep that in mind if you're going that way. And the weather. Can expect a low tonight of 12 degrees with the medium chance of showers this evening. Yeah, 12 degrees overnight. Tomorrow, showers easing, top of 19. Thursday, partly cloudy, top of 20. And Friday, sunny, top of 24. Right now in Perth, it's on 18 degrees on Noongar Radio with me, Jeff. We're playing songs like this one from Busby Maru.

0: That's Dan Sultan just there with Money here on Noongar Radio. At the start of that set of music, Busby Maru, Something For Me. Hoodoo Gurus are in there as well with Good Times. The Motels, I should say, Suddenly Last Summer. Sunrise from No Fixed Address. John Lennon as well with Just Like Starting Over. And Oasis, Wonderwall.
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0: Well, it's just a little bit past 5:30. Let's check the traffic with Soph at Main Roads. How's the traffic looking right now, Soph?
2: Good afternoon, Jeff. There is a crash to be aware of. Tonkin Highway northbound after Hepburn Avenue in Kalakabadi. The left lane has been closed by incident response. Towing services are on site there. Traffic is slow on approach, so please drive with caution. A quick look at the freeways. The northbound run is slow, Anchortail Road, and then Mill Point Road to Hay Street, Stevenson Avenue to Reid Highway, and again at Shenton Avenue. On the southbound run, it's busy Vincent Street to Mill Point Road, Mount Henry Bridge, and then Bealeah Drive to Anchortail Road. Please drive safely. That's the latest from Main Roads.
0: Okay, thanks, Soph. And I'll check the traffic again a little bit later. 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
3: With our news headlines, I'm Michael Lynch. The Reserve Bank has delivered its fourth interest rate hike for 2026, bringing the rates to their highest level since November 2011. The booming tobacco black market has wiped another $200 million from the federal coffers, sparking a warning there could soon be no legal tobacco market left. Federal Greens leader Larissa Waters has quit her party's top job because of a chronic kidney condition, which has worsened significantly in recent months. Rooftop solar in every state reached a record high in the first half of this year, with 180,000 rooftop systems installed. Landmarks across Australia are bathed in blue today to mark Police Remembrance Day to honour officers who've lost their lives in the line of duty. The governor of the U.S. state of Tennessee has refused to commute the death sentence of convicted murderer Krista Pike, who's scheduled to die by lethal injection on Wednesday morning, U.S. time. In their sport, former Sydney Swans coach John Longmire has been appointed Essendon's head of AFL performance. The Roosters are still hopeful that Connor Watson, after suffering a concussion against the Dolphins, will take his place in the NRL Grand Final against Newcastle on Sunday. The organising committee for the 2032 Olympic Games in Brisbane has posted a loss of $23 million over 12 months. This is Air National News.
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You're off the indie, just there, Mary Lalil. You're at Noongar Radio. Earlier on was Paul McCartney and Michael Jackson. Say, Say, Say from 1984. Aha, with Take On Me. That was from 1985. And you're off the indie, just there. Well, it's about for quarter to six now here on the drive here on Noongar Radio. Quick look at the traffic here in Perth. Well, it's just looking busy on the freeway southbound now between Vincent Street and Mill Point Road. Further south on the freeway, a little bit busy just after Armidale Road. Northbound on the freeway, it is looking, I suppose, a little bit busy around Mounts Bay Road, and further on a little bit busy just before Arundale Road, and also around Ocean Reef Road, a little bit busy there. If you spot any traffic problems, remember to pull over. Let us know on the SMS 0476 797 601 text when it is safe and legal to do so. It's Tuesday today, September the 29th for 2026. Now, if it's your birthday today, big happy birthday to you from us here at Noongar Radio. Now, it happens to be International Day of Awareness of Food.

loss and waste. Now, sharing your birthday today with Julia Gillard. She's 65 today, of course, the former Prime Minister. She was born in the town of Barry in Wales. Basketball player Kevin Durant is 38 today. And Mika Häkkinen, Finnish rally car driver, he's 58 today. On this day in history, in 1829, London's Metropolitan Police Service is established. On this day in 1989, actress Zsa Gabor was convicted of slapping a police officer in Beverly Hills. And on this day in 1994, the Pointer Sisters receive a star on the Hollywood Walk of Fame. And the number one songs on this day in years past, in 1985, Huey Lewis and the News had The Power of Love at number one. In 1995, Seal had Kiss from a Rose at the top of the charts. And in 2005, the Pussycat Dolls and Busta Rhymes had Don't Ya at number one. Let's go back to 1995. Bye.

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1: In excess, just there. Need You Tonight here on Noongar Radio. Seal with Kiss from a Rose before that one. And that's it for me for today. That's me, Jeff. Have a good evening. I'll leave with this one from Books Kid. Don't Waste Time on Noongar Radio. Have a good evening.

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1: Station sponsor. I'm Mark Dransfield. Mortgage holders will face higher repayments after the Reserve Bank Board unanimously decided to increase the official interest rate to its highest level in 15 years. The cash rate is up 25 basis points and now sits at 4.6%. RBA Governor Michelle Bullock says rates will continue to rise until inflation comes down.
2: Inflationary pressures will persist for longer than previously expected. Indeed, businesses in our liaison program continue to expect strong increases in their costs over the year ahead. The increase in interest rates is needed to slow the economy and return inflation to target.
1: The Council of Social Service has criticised the decision. ACOS CEO Cassandra Goldie says managing fuel prices would be a fairer way to tackle inflation.
3: This is very serious. No question, interest rate rises will hurt people who have debt. If you're with a big mortgage, it will cost you, of course. And for us, this was not what we needed to tackle inflation.
1: The Greens will hold a secret ballot this week to elect their second leader in just over a year. More from federal politics reporter Nelson Scott.
4: Greens leader Larissa Waters is stepping down from the top job after a pre-existing kidney condition flared up. Senator Waters will take leave to focus on her health before returning to represent Queensland in the upper house. Greens parliamentarians will hold a secret vote later this week to choose her replacement. The frontrunners include Senators Maureen Faruqi, Sarah Hanson-Young and Nick McKim. The Greens' primary vote has remained steady amid One Nation surge, prompting internal frustration the party hasn't tapped into a populist left wave seen overseas. The Prime Minister has wished Senator Waters well in her recovery. Nelson Scott, Canberra.
1: UK authorities are continuing investigations after five men arrested near an RAF base were released on police bail. The group had been detained on suspicion of explosives offences and

0: preparation of a terrorist act. 8 major beauty retailers, including Mecca and Sephora, have been ordered to stop supplying 12 products containing plastic microbeads. The tiny particles found in products like body exfoliators were banned by the New South Wales Environment Protection Authority almost 4 years ago. The EPA's Claire Miles says it's disappointing these problematic plastics are still on shelves.
1: These products can actually accumulate other contaminants, and they're often really, really small and escape our wastewater treatment system. So then they enter the environment and can then get taken up into the food chain.
0: Air Medical News and an Australian study has examined the effect of taking aspirin in relation to a person's risk of developing dementia. The researchers found low-dose aspirin was associated with a 70% lower risk of dementia among older people with a particular genetic profile. Monash University's Dr. Peter Franske says the study is a good starting point
2: to see whether aspirin might affect dementia outcomes based on genetic profiles.
0: Finally, to the Australian share market, the All Ords has closed up 35 points at 88.86. One Australian dollar is buying 69.94 US cents. This is Air National News. First to AFL, and Jake Colajasny, the player at the centre of the Geelong concussion scandal, has announced his retirement. Meantime, Nathan Buckley says he has a fair bit to offer as a senior coach as he prepares to pitch for the top job at North Melbourne. The Fremantle and Hawks assistants are among those he'll also interview for the job. Buckley says he'll present to the club in the coming weeks.
3: Nothing ventured, nothing gained. I mean, I've determined 12 months ago that I'd love to senior coach again. I love the role at Geelong, and right now I will be at Geelong in 2027, but I still think that there's, you know, another go around as a senior coach, and I've got a fair bit to offer.
0: Turning to NRL, and the Roosters have named utility Connor Watson in their squad for Sunday night's decider against the Knights. The utility suffered a head knock in their prelim final win over the Dolphins and has not yet been cleared. Assistant coach Michael Checker says Watson is in good shape as they go through final preparations.
4: We'll just follow the protocols that are required and we'll go from there.
0: And in cricket, Nathan Ellis and Joel Davies will both miss Australia's final one-day match against South Africa through injury. The Proteas have the series wrapped up with a 2-0 lead. Australian Independent Radio News.
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0: With their news headlines, I'm Michael Lynch. The Reserve Bank has delivered its fourth interest rate hike for 2026, bringing the rates to their highest level since November 2011. The booming tobacco black market has wiped another $200 million from the federal coffers, sparking a warning there could soon be no legal tobacco market left. Federal Greens leader Larissa Waters has quit her party's top job because of a chronic kidney condition, which has worsened significantly in recent months. Rooftop solar in every state reached a record high in the first half of this year, with 180,000 rooftop systems installed. Landmarks across Australia are bathed in blue today to mark Police Remembrance Day to honour officers who've lost their lives in the line of duty. The governor of the U.S. state of Tennessee has refused to commute the death sentence of convicted murderer Krista Pike, who's scheduled to die by lethal injection on Wednesday morning, U.S. time. In their sport, former Sydney Swans coach John Longmire has been appointed Essendon's head of AFL performance. The Roosters are still hopeful that Connor Watson, after suffering a concussion against the Dolphins, will take his place in the NRL Grand Final against Newcastle on Sunday. The organising committee for the 2032 Olympic Games in Brisbane has posted a loss of $23 million over 12 months. This is Air National News.
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0: connection through sport. The day begins with a welcome to country and smoking ceremony. 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
1: Kaya! 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Nije buja! 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Nije nalang wangki! 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Ni ngan wangki!
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3: We will look at the root word for you. In our ancient language, we say nunuk, nunuk for you. Or we could say nuna, which is your. We can say nunang, yours. We can say nunju, nunju means you will. Nunukut, you all. Nunpa means perhaps you. So those words are Nunuk, you, Nuna, your, Nunang, yours, Nunju, you will, Nunukut, you all, Nunpa, perhaps you. Today we learnt about second person, Nunuk.
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1: And me, Natasha Short. Knowledge at Time speaks to the issues of economics, politics and education, health, well-being, culture, land and sea, and development.
0: As well as Kimberley characters, sometimes lighthearted, and other times diving deep into the issues affecting folks across the Kimberley and beyond.
1: So grab a knowledge, pull up your chair, and join us for a yarn.
0: Hello and welcome to another episode of Knowledge at Time. I'm Mitch Torres, and joining me is my co-host, Natasha Short.
2: Good morning.
0: And good morning to you, lady. And today we're speaking with a linguist. His name is Thomas Saunders. And we're going to be digging deep into the word Jinnah. Now, many of you may have heard this word, which sort of is about, it relates to feet or foot in Kimberley languages. And so we're going to be delving into the area of how does the word shift and move and morph across regions, across boundaries. And I'm so lucky that I've subscribed to Notre Dame University here in Broome. And we get these great speakers who do these awesome presentations. Unfortunately, I can't get to all of them. So I was so curious about you, Tom. Welcome to the program.
3: Thank you, Mitch, and thank you, Natasha.
2: Great to have you joining us. Yeah, it's awesome.
0: Yes, I was so curious to talk to you about this because it would have been one of those ones that I would get to. Unfortunately, I didn't. And I said, well, I'm going to catch him up. And that's one of the great things about, you know, when speakers do present at the Notre Dame Forum, there's amazing information that can be shared, but it doesn't go further. And we thought, great platform. Let's talk about it. Let's share it and discover the work that you do. Let's start with Jinnah. What does this word mean? What

0: How is it used across the Kimberley? And so, what was your interest to dive into that one word?
1: My interest was actually in the words for foot or feet in the languages of the Kimberley. And so, like you've mentioned, like a lot of the southern Kimberley languages of going into the desert or the drier parts of the Kimberley have jinna as the word for foot. But once you sort of move into the Fitzroy River floodplain or the Dampier Peninsula or the vast majority of the Kimberley, the words become different. So you mentioned my presentation. What I did was I mentioned jinna in the title, beyond jinna, words for foot, feet in languages of the Kimberley, because a lot of people know it, and a lot of people use it. So the key sort of idea of the presentation and the research was sort of beyond jinna, because when I was looking at the languages, sort of I surveyed 29 languages. So when I was looking at the languages in the more arid sort of areas of the Kimberley, it was just like jinna, and it sort of, there was a pattern there, and the pattern was like, it was the same word right across, right? And then when I came to the Dampier Peninsula, I found that there was words that were of the form like nimbal or something like that, niwal, nimbal, and then some languages even had variations of that. And so I thought, that's totally different to jinna. And so anyway, I was looked a bit further afield, and like in my work, my language work in the Kimberley, like one of the languages that I've really gone sort of studied in detail is Ungaranyan, or Ungaranyan as it's also known. And so I knew from that language that, if you were to say, for example, my foot, it would be Ngambalaru. And I sort of looked at taking away the parts from the start of the word and the end of the word that are part of Ngaranyan's grammar, I saw like that the root of the word for foot was very similar to nimble, like on the Dampier Peninsula. It's like, that's unusual. How did that come about? And so I've also, you're broadcasting from the East Kimberley today, so I also had done a little bit of work on the Gidja language, which I knew that, in Gidja the word is tambalam, and then again, like taking away the endings and stuff that are part of that language's grammar, part of Gidja's grammar, the root was very, very similar, And then you got where you are, Natasha, Yalambang in Mirung. And so again, I saw that route is very similar. And so what I wanted to sort of explore was, why is it so? As linguists, we consider the languages of the Dampier Peninsula and also the lower Fitzroy River, a little bit surrounding areas, to be one language family related to each other, the way that sons and daughters, brothers, sisters are related in a family structure. Like, it's only a model really, but and same with in Ngaranyan and the languages of the North Kimberley, another language family, and then Gidja Mirung, another language family again. So how is it that the words for foot or feet have this root that is very, very similar? And that was the sort of the crux of my about 2 months research, which culminated in this presentation.
2: This area of languages and stuff, and I was just saying to Mitch before we started our yarn with you just now about when we were growing up, the Aboriginal community was a lot more cohesive and people were sort of a lot more connected in ways, and language was being shared amongst ourselves without anybody saying, oh, that is a... specifically a Bunuba word, that is specifically a Jaru word. All these words just came to be in our vocabulary and they were as natural as, breathing. But now people are trying to be a bit more precise, and it's fine as long as they're not aggressive or rude about it. They're trying to say, where did this originate from? And across the Kimberley, because we just broadly say there's about 40-odd languages. Can you just correct me on what it is?
1: Depends on what you mean by a language, but I usually say
2: Gidja,
1: like
2: about Jaru.
1: 32 or something.
2: Yeah. Language is so connected to culture, and it's becoming more and more important to many of us to retain our languages. Like, I myself have just recently got a small grant to do some language revitalization work on the Jaru language. Now, there already has been work done, but I want to build on that. I want to use resources that have already been created and present them to Jaru people in a way that they can hear it, because written words are not the same as being able to pronounce it and hear it in an audio form, so you're able to then speak it in the right way. But this is your life's work. What are the, if you zoom out now, rather than, because we know Jinnah is a broadly used word. We know Ngura. You know, this is what they've got in Canberra, the Ngura Centre. Like, so many people understand the word Ngura is country, place, or home. We talk about Nalaja time. A lot of people use Nalaja. We all use Nalaja, but from the time we've been children. But if you zoom out now, from your life's work as a linguist, you know, what are some of the big picture things that you've seen there? Because, and how are they handed back, some of this knowledge handed back to Aboriginal people in a way that they can make it their own? Because they're the original, you know, not the original, sorry, they are the descendants of the original. So they're also the owners of it. But in a lot of ways, people are losing their languages. And now in a position of like thinking, hey, if we don't make sure that we proactively keep this, we are going to lose it. Because people speak the what's most common around them. And what's most common is Creole or English.
0: Mm.
1: So 2026, we're almost halfway through the International Decade of Indigenous Languages.
2: Right.
1: 2022 to 2032. So it's a good time to be talking about this topic.
2: Correct.
1: Unfortunately, in solidarity, I suppose it's fortunate for Indigenous people because there are similar situations across the world. But unfortunately, Australia is not the only country to be in this position of language decline or language loss. Yeah, Indigenous language loss, the languages that belong to that land, you know, not the imported colonial or mainstream languages or world languages, if you want to call them that. And then just zeroing in a little bit from there, I do like the sort of analogy of 5 minutes to midnight, but I would argue that we're maybe 1 minute to midnight.
2: Yeah.
1: When I came in the 1990s, it was like about 2 minutes, I think. So, however, I think that the decline of language, it is slowly being reversed, but only in certain areas and with certain languages. And so I believe that in Broome and Kununurra, they're doing some great work, you know, really impressive revitalization work with Yaru and Mirul. But it's my personal belief that this sort of work that involves a lot of people, a lot of different skills, a lot of time, a lot of resources, a lot of money, that it should be directed towards ideally every language in the Kimberley, but, you know, at least many more. It would be great.
0: Language in our community was just part of everyday doing, and there was no money attached to it, or no, that we need these resources, we need all of this big mobs of people. No, it was just you with one other person. So how have we moved away from that and made it a bigger machine, which actually, for me, seems to put great blockages on a natural process, which was language exchange and language learning, which you would just get it from one person or two in your family, mother, grandfather, uncle, whatever, someone close. You got someone there in your community. It doesn't take a whole factory to get that language revitalized. It takes will of the person to say, I want to know my language, and find that person in your family, in your community that has it. It doesn't take as much as we are being told, and I think we need to push back on that, because it is becoming based on money and resources rather than time and energy from our elders or someone in our family who is a younger speaker. Can we start having that conversation? Because we've got to remind people, language is just like breathing.
1: We can have the conversation, but, you know, it's best, I think, if it comes from people that are from Kimberley people, not myself who, you know. I'm just a Kimberley resident, really, even after 20-something years, isn't it? I'm a white bloke from the eastern states, you know, so. Yeah, so what you were talking about first, Mitch, is like in linguistics what we call like language acquisition, or, you know, first language acquisition, I suppose. that doesn't necessarily have to be your parents, but the adults that look after you, that are speaking the language to you, and you

0: hear it first, then you repeat, and then you eventually make sentences and so forth, and you're learning it sort of naturally. And you're right, it requires no tools or resources or money, or it's just a voice and time, and you know. And the thing is, that adult will be spending time with that child anyway, right? To grow them up, you know, like to do life sort of stuff, games or school or whatever, or fishing, whatever, you know, the way they interact with their child, yeah. So, but when you get what in linguistics we call that language shift, is where that adult will stop doing that for whatever reason, yeah? And there's multitude of reasons for doing it. And so the child does not get exposed to the language in that way, you know. So eventually you get into the situation where you have to learn your own language that is part of your identity and your land, as if it were a foreign language, as if it were from overseas, you know, the way you might learn a European language or an Asian language.
1: Yeah.
0: But the thing is, another good important point you made is also the will, you know. So it's possible to teach a language or to acquire a language without apps or technology and all that sort of thing. And so there's this strategy, this language revitalization strategy, which I don't know if you may have heard of, called Master Apprentice. And so that was, that came from California, method where you pair, good language speakers, usually elders. They're the master, and the apprentice is the young person who hasn't learned the language naturally. And so what they do is they adopt another method, which is called immersion, which is, you know, from French, immersion, which was developed in Quebec, the French-speaking part of Canada, back in the 1970s, for strengthening French, is where you, the original immersion was where you teach subjects, whether it be like maths or geography or something, in the language, rather than having just a language class. You teach in the language. So it's sort of almost like, you know, you don't even know that you're learning language, you're just learning maths or geography. Yeah. And now back to the master apprentice. So they use that method, but rather than being in a classroom, they're doing, I guess what you say, day-to-day activities, and, you know, also ideally what you broadly describe as cultural activities.
1: Yeah.
0: So,
1: yeah.
0: Things where the language has a relevance, you know, and where it has extensive vocabulary and expression, doing stuff that is relevant to the language and culture that language is part of, with someone who has the knowledge. And so, as far as I know, and you're probably looking for an Australian example of this, right?
1: Mm-hmm. No, I was just wondering if I can name one though.
2: No, name it, please.
0: Yeah, so it's not in the Kimberley, but in Central Australia.
1: Mm-hmm.
0: So you probably know Alice Springs. Arranta, you know, is the language of Alice Springs, and there's various types of it. And so in linguists call Southern Arranta, and it's also got the name Pridam. That's what they're doing, Master Apprentice, using that.
1: Good. Yeah. In the journeys, I mean, obviously language is such a delightful space to work in, because you're learning something yourself, and the people that you work with, you must sit in such a great space where you're hearing great stories and then helping them to maybe write it so that it's continually being able to be passed on, and the continuum continues. What's some of the highlights for you?
0: Oh, what, over the years, you mean?
2: Yeah.
0: What's my highlights? I don't know. I mean, I suppose a short answer would be the people.
1: Yeah.
0: I love the languages, but the people, you know, it's the people that I met, you know.
2: Because you can meet good characters along the way. You can meet funny people.
0: I mean, when some of those old men, you know, when they'd like laugh at me, and I realise, well, from an Anglo-Celtic Australian, whatever, maybe a white fellow point of view, it's extremely rude to laugh at somebody when they say something, right?
2: Yeah.
0: You know, but the thing is, I didn't realise that to laugh at somebody, you can laugh at someone when you're proud of them or when you're pleased.
2: Yeah. This is the thing about cultures and people and languages. You know, it can mean a different thing. Exactly, that's a great illustration. You know, and I was giving a cross-cultural awareness the other day to an organization in town.

0: And I was saying, you know, one way of getting into people in a community is to just be comfortable to learn how to pronounce just a couple of words. And it doesn't really matter if you say it wrong. They will actually love it. I know, Kimberly, people will actually love it that you've tried. And it is hilarious. And if they're okay knowing that it's not a mean-spirited laugh, we will laugh our heads off. You know, if someone is trying and just butcher it. I've been married to a white guy for nearly 30 years. He calls me, he says, Jalangangu. It's Jalanguru, darling. It means good looking. Hey, my good looking lady. But he says Jalangangu. It's like, shut up. You know, you're ridiculous. you are ridiculous. But the thing is, you know, when people go into community and try to pronounce a word, people love it.
1: We do.
2: 100% agree with you. Yes.
1: Yeah, yeah. So those are the moments I was trying to ask you, like when the penny drops and you have this conversation. If you're just trying, even if you're sort of stringing together words to have a, you know, an exchange, our old people absolutely love it. They love it. And did you feel that moment too?
2: Oh, yeah, very much so. Or when you sort of say, well, you know, if you say this, can you also say this? And then they laugh at you again. So,
0: yeah.
2: Ah, you got it now.
0: Yeah. Yes. It's building relationships.
2: You understand it, yeah.
1: Yeah, so that's good, hey? It must be one of the payoffs of what you do and your years of study and research.
2: Definitely, because, you know, like learning in a classroom is one thing, and learning from, like, I suppose what you say, non-Indigenous mentors, you know, experts is one thing, but then to come out, like, and be, like, you know, amongst the Pindan and the, you know, on the riverbank, sitting on verandas and up in the ranges or on a, you know, a remote beach, is a whole different thing when someone's telling you about their country and the, you know, in the language that's perfectly fits to that country, you know.
0: Yeah.
2: And so I actually wrote it a few years ago, I think it was after the death of one of the elders who I'd worked with, I once sat at the feet of giants and listened to them.
0: Yeah.
2: Which is a paraphrase of Isaac Newton's standing on the shoulders of giants. I didn't stand on the shoulders, I sat at their feet.
0: Sat at their feet. Yeah. How beautiful.
2: Another thing also to keep in mind is that with language, even in the voice of that oldest person, it's not just that what you learn is not just from that old person. You're learning from many, many, many, many generations that came before that formed those words or formed those concepts and those constructions that evolved, you know, to suit the people and who spoke that language in that land perfectly.
0: It's true. And, you know, Thomas, I could talk to you all day about this because I was just out on country with one of my elders and we were talking about how that skin group system had given our society such structure, such a framework by which to abide by. And because that's gone away, so much of it has been done away with. We've been left with this diabolical situation where no one's sort of committed to anybody and no one knows who to marry and nobody knows what their obligations are to their elders or whoever else in community via their skin group system. You know, we've lost a lot of our footing in this place, and some resurrection of it would be helpful. If it's never going to be how it was, we know that. It's just time has gone on, you know, but where we can regroup, where we can retain some of this information, it does bring value to our society, to our families, and to people's identity and sense of purpose and belonging and where they're going to. And that is so important. And, you know, the work that you're doing in language is so important as well, as long as it can be sent back to the original owners as well and not just be dissected for research purposes, but given back to the Aboriginal people whose language it is from, you know?
2: A lot of the work that I've done is not actually research per se. It's, you know, for research's sake. It is it's been part of practical projects.
0: Practical benefits is exactly what I'm getting at. It has to have a practical outcome, not just be sitting in a researcher's book somewhere sitting on a shelf. It's living. The language is living. It's connected to country. It's connected to human beings. It's a part of identity, you know?
2: The language lives when it's in the mouths of the people.
0: Yes.
1: Well, I'll tell you a story. story of exactly that. And we had gone hunting for Barney between our country and Nyigana country along the highway. And my partner was saying, gosh, we haven't seen one Barney yet. And I said, okay, well, I've got to talk to old people, you know. But I used the language Jalangari from this country here on the wrong country, and we still didn't get anything. And I was like, well, you got to have the right words. You got to have the right words. Because country can't hear you, old people can't hear you. So if you put out a request, if you don't put the request out, probably they're going to say, well, we don't know what you're talking about. So, you know, and you must speak language on country, otherwise the country even forgets the language because it's not being spoken to it.
0: Mm.
1: That's so important.
2: Yeah, yeah, I really like that point. I haven't heard that point before, but, you know, about country forgetting. I mean, I certainly think a lot about people forgetting, but not, yeah.
1: Well, if country can't hear its own words, it starts to say, well, what are my words? Mm. Because it's a connection of reciprocity between humans and country and humans and animals and birds.
2: For sure. I remember one old man, he wasn't talking about speaking language, but he was talking about, you know, singing language.
0: Yes.
2: And he said, yeah, we'll renew them, you know, the country, you know, like by singing.
0: Yes. Oh, yeah.
2: Like, make them good, you know.
0: Yeah. You sing it to life. You sing it to death. That's what you can do.
1: You're making country remember who it is too in the narrative of story, narrative of sense of belonging, narrative of who it is in its own being.
0: Yeah.
1: So it's a sentient being. We talk about Mother Earth all the time, but it's a body. So a body will forget what it's supposed to do if you don't remind it.
0: It's about that sort of Aboriginal people have that attitude, you know, you care for country and country cares for you, you know. They go together, you know. They're not separated at all. And we don't own the country. We are custodians. You know, we are caretakers of the land until the next generation. But we have a responsibility to the next generation as well, to preserve, to keep, to retain, to revive, and do all these things and hand it over to them, you know?
2: Mm-hmm.
0: So, Tom, we are all out of time. We thank you so much for taking the time.
2: Are we
0: already? We are.
1: Yeah, that's how quick it goes.
2: Okay. Oh, I was going to make a comment about skin, but...
0: Please do.
2: Okay, this is my sort of take on it, like skin or this, you know, subsection system, if you want to be, you know, use the technical term for it. With that system, right, which is like portable system to show who you can marry and who you're not, who you couldn't. So Aboriginal people worked it out, but the royal family of Egypt, you know, amongst the pharaohs, couldn't,
1: yeah?
2: Because the pharaohs of Egypt and that, you know, like Ramesses the II, Tutankhamun, they married their sisters or their daughters, yeah?
0: Yes.
1: Mm-hmm.
2: Yeah. Not the ones that they called daughter or whatever, but actual...
0: Yes. To preserve that line, right? To preserve that royalty.
2: Yeah, because they consider themselves to be gods, you know? So.
0: Gods, yeah. Mm-hmm. Yeah.
2: But in the end, it doesn't turn out well.
0: I wonder if anybody has ever done any kind of PhD on that. What a fascinating subject.
1: Oh, many. Many have, yes, absolutely.
0: For the Aboriginal skin group system and how it connects up with other people's sort of frameworks, like exactly that, the Egyptians... versus the, you know, Australian Aboriginal. One is marrying their bloodline.
1: A comparative.
0: Whereas this one here is like, in Australia, if you marry too close, you're going to end up with birth defects.
2: That's right. Well, if you have a look at, like, when you have a look at Tutankhamun, right, he's not just that, you know, that he's not just like a supermodel, like on the mask, right? You see him, he's, like, got buck teeth and he's, like, you know, bow-legged and... deformed,
0: yes.
2: and his wife was also his sister, and like they produced no children because the children didn't survive. See,
0: yes,
2: and so that's the consequence of like 200 years of doing that.
0: Yeah,
1: what that brings us to, Thomas, is how amazing was our elders,
0: yes,
1: over thousands of years to work out what DNA,
0: yes,
1: mixing in the right way could produce. In terms of strong tribes, longevity, less sickness, and understanding that you didn't mix the immediate bloodlines. You brought in other DNA and other bloods to make you stronger and keep you going. That is amazing science, even though it's not been recognized like that. It is, though.
2: It is very amazing because it's genetics, you know,

0: It took like Europeans till what, the 19th century to learn about genetics. But the Aboriginal peoples, so-called, the colonial powers viewed them as primitive, right? But in a sense, they weren't primitive.
1: There was sophistication.
0: They worked out that amazing system,
2: This is another whole topic we could talk about, Thomas, And we've only just scratched the surface with what you do.
0: Kinship systems of the Kimberley, for example.
2: Let's do that.
0: Topic.
1: Absolutely.
2: But look, thank you. Thank you so much for joining us today. And look, we really appreciate your time. And thank you. It was a thoroughly enjoyable yarn.
1: It was. Keep up the good work, Thomas. Thanks so much. And see you somewhere on the streets of the back roads. What? No, see you somewhere on the back roads
2: of the Kimberley.
0: Thank you, Natasha. Thank you, Mitch.
2: All right.
1: See you next time.
2: Galia.

0: Kaya, kaya na nanot, kaya na nanotet. 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Nije nalang jer, nije nalang wangi. Don't you, yo?
1: Ni, ngan wangi. It's time to bring back the language with Joe Collard.
2: Today we will look at neck, chin and throat. So for neck we say nanak, nanak. Nanak is spelled N-A-N-G-A-G. Nanak. Nanak is your neck. Chin. We say yet. Yet for chin. Yet is spelled Y-E-D. Yet. Yet is your chin. For throat, we say wort. For throat, we say wort. Wort is spelled W-O-O-R-D. Wort. And that was today's lesson.
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3: 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I am crying. Nanya waling. Nanya waling. I am crying. I am sad. Nanya winyan. 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I am sad. 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
1: We're now going to learn some sentences. I am crying. Nanya waling. 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I am crying. I am sad. 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I am sad. 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And that was today's lesson.
0: This has been brought to you by Britia in partnership with Noongar Radio.

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0: Kaya, kaya na not, kaya na not. 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
1: It's time to bring back the language with Joe Collard.
2: Today we will look at numbers 1 to 5. For 1, we say ken. Ken means 1. Ken is spelled G-E-N-Y, ken. Number 2, we say kujo. Kujo for number 2. Kujo is spelled G-O-O-D-J-A-L, kujo. For 3, we say marin. Marin is 3. Marin is spelled M-A-R-R-D-I-N-Y, marin. Marin for 3. For 4, we say kujo, kujo. Kujo, G-O-O-D-J-A-L. And then again, G-O-O-D-J-A-L. Kujo, kujo, 4-4. For 5, we say ma. Ma is M-A-R-R. Ma for 5. And that was today's lesson.
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1: Hi, this is Kaya Simon from the Matildas for RAD. 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
1: Kaya, kaya nyana not, kaya nyana not that. Nige buja, nala buja, nige buja windig. Nige nalang dir, nige nalang wangi. 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
3: 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So for shoulder, we say wano. 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Nai is spelled N-G-A-R-L-Y, nai, for underarm. 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Noil is spelled N-Y-O-O-L-Y, noil. 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

And in Psalms, Numbers chapter 1, it says, "Blessed is the man who walks not in the counsel of the ungodly, nor stand in the path of sinners, nor sit in the seat of the scornful, but he delights in the law of the Lord, and in his law he meditates day and night. He shall be like a tree planted by the rivers of water." And you know, it also says, "For the Lord knows the ways of the righteous, but the ways of the ungodly shall perish." And in John 3:16, "For God so loved the world that he gave his only begotten Son, that whoever believe in him shall not perish, but have everlasting life." See, God don't want you to perish. He wants you to have everlasting life. Because there's power in Jesus. There's power in the blood. For God did not send his Son into the world to condemn the world, but that the world through him might be saved. And in Romans 10:9, that if you confess with your mouth, believe in the Lord Jesus, and then believe in your heart that God raised him from the dead, you will be saved. You will be saved if you believe in Jesus Christ to come into your heart. And if you want this Jesus, if you want Jesus to come into your heart, all that you're going to do is just repeat this prayer after me. You say, "Dear Jesus, forgive me for the sins of my past. I believe in my heart that God raised Jesus from the dead. I confess with my mouth this day that Jesus is Lord of my life. All things have passed away. Behold, all things become new. I ask you, Jesus, to come into my heart today, and I will follow you all the days of my life." When you said that prayer, heaven's rejoicing for you. The angels are rejoicing for you. And Jesus Christ is well pleased with you. And God bless you, you know. In 2 Corinthians 5:17, "Therefore, if anyone be in Christ, is a new creation. All things are passed away. Behold, all things become new." And when you said that prayer, you become a brand new person. Listen, God bless you. Jesus Christ loves you. Jeff Michael loves you. I love you. And Nungo Radio loves you too. God bless you.

Therefore, if anyone be in Christ, is a new creation. Old things are passed away, behold, all things become new. And when you said that prayer, you become a brand new person. Listen, God bless you. Jesus Christ loves you. Jeff Michael loves you. I love you. And Noongar Radio loves you too. God bless you.

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4: 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Nicha nalang jer, nicha nalang wangi. Don't you, yo? 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
4: 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Yak is your upper back. Yak. Yak. Yak is spelled Y-A-R-R-G. 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Your middle back is your noyangnoy. Noyangnoy is spelled N-G-O-L-Y-I-N-G-O-L-Y. Noyangnoy is your middle back. Your lower back is your bokal. Bokal is your lower back. Bokal is spelled B-O-G-A-L-Y. Bokal. And that was today's lesson.
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Here's a moment in Aboriginal history. I'm afraid my wife will commit suicide if my boy is not back soon, for she is good for nothing. Only cry day and night. I have as much love for my dear wife and children as you have for yours. So if you have any feelings at all, please send the boy back as quick as you can. It did not take long for him to go, but it takes a long time for him to come back. A father pleading with the Aborigines Department in WA for the return of his son, 1903. This has been a moment in Aboriginal history.

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5: Kaya, kaya nana not, kaya nana not. Nije buja, nala buja, nije buja windi, nije nalang jer, nije nalang wangi. Don't you yo? Nip, ngan wangi.
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7: Today we will look at beard, upper mouth and nose. For beard, we say barken. Barken is spelled B-A-G-I-N-Y. Barken. Barken is your beard. The upper mouth, we say warrigal. Warrigal. Warrigal is spelled W-O-R-R-A-G-O-L. Warrigal. Warrigal is your upper mouth. For your nose, we say mol. Mol is your nose. Mol is spelled M-O-O-L-Y, Moll. Moll is your nose. And that was today's lesson.
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0: Kaya, kaya nanonot, kaya nanonotet. 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
0: Nanya kala kulin. 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
0: Nanya shopu kulin. Nanya shopu kulin.
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0: Nanya barangan. 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
1: In news headlines, I'm Lee Harrison. Making news today, mortgage holders are being warned interest rates may not have yet reached their peak. The Reserve Bank raised interest rates for the fourth time this year, lifting the official cash rate by 25 basis points to 4.6%. Federal government departments are being told to harden their cybersecurity defences following the data breach involving an AI agent. A bot from OpenAI gained unauthorised access to four government websites, including part of Medicare. Labor's directed agencies to audit outdated systems and to reduce reliance on legacy technology. And the US Secretary of State has claimed the plot against an RAF base in the UK clearly involves a foreign actor. Five people have been arrested on suspicion of terror offences but released on police bail after being stopped near RAF Fairford. Iran has denied any involvement despite the base being used by US forces to launch attacks in the Middle East. In air sport, Newcastle Knights hooker Phoenix Crosland has copped a four-match ban, ruling him out of Sunday's NRL Grand Final. The 26-year-old pleaded guilty to a dangerous contact charge for a tackle which left Penrith's Nathan Cleary with a broken leg. And the Socceroos have fallen to a 4-2 defeat against Brazil in front of more than 52,000 fans at Lang Park in Brisbane. These stories and more today. This is Air News.
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7: Good morning, I'm Lee Harrison. Industry groups warn the latest interest rate rise will heap even more pressure on struggling businesses. The Reserve Bank has lifted the official cash rate to 4.6%. A further rate hike has not been ruled out as inflation remains stubbornly high. David Alexander from the Chamber of Commerce and Industry says the government must work to boost productivity.
8: Today's rate rise should be a ringing alarm bell for the government to change course on the economy. We need budget reform, tax reform, industrial relations reform to lift the speed limit and grow the economy.
7: Police have charged three people, including the alleged gunman, accused of being involved in the mistaken identity killing of a man in Sydney's southwest. 23-year-old Marco Tapia died at the scene after being shot inside a Glen Alpine home. Detectives allege the trio aged between 16 and 23 all entered the house on the night of the incident. The Albanese government has directed all departments to harden their cyber security defences against emerging AI threats. Nelson Scott reports.
9: The nation has received a stark wake-up call to the threat of AI cyber attacks after a rogue bot gained unauthorised access to four government websites. Labor has ordered agencies to audit outdated systems and implement plans to reduce reliance on legacy technology. The directive aims to patch security flaws quickly without accidentally taking public websites offline. Departments will also be required to submit compliance reports to help identify vulnerabilities before they're exploited. Nelson Scott, Canberra.
7: The US Secretary of State has claimed the plot that targeted an RAF base in the UK clearly involves a foreign actor. Five people have been arrested on suspicion of terror offences but released on police bail after being stopped near RAF Fairford. Iran has denied any involvement despite the base being used by US forces to launch attacks in the Middle East. Genetic analysis has uncovered the potential benefits of aspirin when it comes to lowering a person's risk of dementia. A Monash University study has examined how a person's genes influence the medication's effect on their cognitive decline. Monash University's Dr. Peter Fransquit says the research provided some promising results.
10: We found that there's a genetic signature which if people take the aspirin, it lowers their dementia risk by 70%.
7: In other news, the Consumer Watchdog has fined two Australian retailers for misleading customers during last year's Black Friday sales. And a man in Singapore has been charged with posting an AI-generated image of a saltwater crocodile in a popular reservoir, sparking public concern and causing the water agency to suspend its work. This is Air National News. The Socceroos have fallen to a 4-2 defeat against Brazil in front of more than 52,000 fans at Lang Park in Brisbane. Fresh from a superb performance

0: Performance in Townsville on Friday night, Socceroos will once again take plenty from a contest that ebbed and flowed throughout 90 thoroughly engaging minutes. Captain Kalyn Ponga has expressed his relief at sticking solid with the Knights. The 28-year-old has had numerous opportunities to join rival clubs during his time in Newcastle, but he says qualifying for Sunday night's grand final against the Roosters has vindicated his loyalty.
1: Over my time here, there's definitely been, you know, some downs, but moments like this, it's all worth it, you know, to stick it out, to continue to have faith in the club and to want to pursue the dream here. I'm grateful that I've stuck around.
0: Meanwhile, Newcastle Knights hooker Phoenix Crosland has copped a four-match ban, ruling him out of Sunday's grand final. The 26-year-old pleaded guilty to a dangerous contact charge for a tackle which left Penrith's Nathan Cleary with a broken leg. And Fremantle captain Alex Pearce has suffered a partial tear of his right Achilles tendon and a calf strain, but is expected to return to training in pre-season. The defenders suffered the injuries in the third quarter of last weekend's grand final loss to Brisbane. Australian Independent Radio News.
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0: Kaya, kaya nono, kaya nono nakat. Nije boja, nala boja, nije boja windij. 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
1: It's time to bring back the language with Joe Collard.
2: And we'll now look at colours. Let's look at jindal. Jindal means white. Jindal. 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Jindal. Then we'll look at jardak. Jardak is grey. Jardak. Jardak is spelled D-J-A-R-D-A-G. Jardak. Grey. We'll now look at the word for brown. Jittery. Jittery is spelled D-J-E-R-D-A-R-I. Jittery. Brown. Jittery. And the last colour for green, we say gamaji. Gamaji for green. Gamaji is spelled G-A-M-A-D-J-I. Gamaji for green.
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1: it, hi, this is Cav here from Eskimo Joe for RAD, which is Recording Artists, Actors and Athletes Against Drink Driving. 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
7: 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Woolig. Woolig is spelled W-O-L-I-D-J. 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Narin is spelled N-G-A-R-I-N-Y. 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For your skin, we say yarlin. Yarlin is your skin. Yarlin is spelled Y-A-R-R-L-I-N-Y. Yarlin. And that was today's lesson.
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4: 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Noonuk, Wabakort. 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To our First Nation people, we welcome you. 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

0: I'm Adam Evans with the NIRS News. Disability advocates say the federal government's push to cut $36 billion from the NDIS is a chance to rethink how people with disability are housed. Group homes are currently the main accommodation option, but a majority of Disability Royal Commission members recommend phasing them out after hearing evidence of violence and abuse and neglect. Jess Walker from the Disability Support Service, the Summer Foundation, has told the ABC there must be more options.
1: Group homes, in many respects, have been the default option, and what we need to see is a growing of alternative options so people have choice about how they live and where they live.
0: Disability Minister Mark Butler says he wants a panel of approved providers to remove poor quality operators from the system. The government made no mention of alternatives to group homes when it asked the disability community for feedback. The federal government is fast-tracking a plan to retire aging computer systems as part of a sweeping cybersecurity overhaul due by 2030. Acting Home Affairs Minister Richard Marles says the government can't afford to wait for the old system to fail before replacing it. It follows a $160 million budget pledge in May to upgrade Services Australia's cybersecurity, which has since been accelerated after an AI agent breached the Medicare portal. The most important systems will be dealt with first. Only 22% of government bodies currently meet the top cybersecurity standard, according to the Australian Signals Directorate. More than $10 million worth of cocaine held for court evidence in Fiji has been swapped for flour. The ABC has confirmed 32 kilos of the drugs stored at Suva's High Court for a long-running trafficking trial is now effectively missing. It comes weeks after local media reported a separate 7 kilos had already vanished from the same evidence room, bringing the total unaccounted for to 39 kilos. Police say forensic tests on the remaining substance came back negative, confirming it had been tampered with. And to the US, 296 dogs have set a new Guinness World Record for the most dogs at a pool party. They gathered at a water park in Las Vegas on Sunday, splashing about in the wave pool and splash pad. It broke the old mark of 277 dogs set at a Florida park back in May. The event raised money for Doodle Rescue USA, which says the record belongs to every dog and person who showed up for the bigger cause. We'll have more coming up next.
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0: To sport, and Newcastle Knights hooker Phoenix Crossland has been suspended for 4 games, ruling him out of Sunday's NRL Grand Final. Crossland pleaded guilty to dangerous contact after a hip drop tackle broke Nathan Cleary's leg and dislocated his ankle in last weekend's preliminary final. The ban also rules him out for New Zealand's opening 3 World Cup pool matches. Crossland's barrister had argued for a 2 to 3 week suspension, citing his previously clean record. The verdict opens the door for 19-year-old Deason Hagen to make his NRL debut in a grand final. It's the first time that's happened in 90 years since Eddie Lockhart debuted for Balmain in the 1936 grand final. Now for a look at the capital city weather around the country. Partly cloudy in Maganj and Brisbane with a top of 24. 26 and sunny on Gadigal Country, Sydney, while it's 24 and mostly sunny on Ngunnawal Gambri Country, Canberra. 25 and cloudy in Nam, Melbourne, and showers in Nipaluna, Hobart with a max of 23. A top of 25 and a shower or two for Tandanya, Adelaide. Showers and 19 degrees for Borloo, Perth, and a shower or two in Garamilla, Darwin with a top of 34. If you have any stories that you'd like to share with us, you can send us an email to news@nirs.org.au. That's news@nirs.org.au.
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it's about, let's say about 6.5 minutes past 6 o'clock now on Long Island Radio. Wednesday, September the 30th. Happy hump day, everybody. Let's take a look at the weather, shall we? It's about 12 degrees out there right now, and it's going to get all the way up to 19 degrees today here in Bulloo. It'll be partly cloudy, though, with a very high chance of showers, becoming less likely in the early afternoon. Winds will be west to nor-westerly, 15 to 20 kilometres per hour, turning south to south-westerly, 15 to 25 kilometres per hour, late morning and afternoon. Fire danger moderate. UV very high though, and a minimum of 11 degrees tonight, and then back up to 21 degrees and partly cloudy for Thursday, 24 degrees and sunny for Friday, 23 and sunny for Saturday, 22 mostly sunny for Sunday, 22 and partly cloudy for Monday, and 24 degrees and sunny for Tuesday. Okay, looking forward to the sun coming out eventually. Room on the text line for yours? Yes, plenty. 0476797601. Kicking the morning off with the Marindas before daylight. Thanks for joining me, guys.

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1: It's almost 16 minutes to, pardon me, it's almost 16 minutes past 6 o'clock, and I got Kyle from Mayhew Traffic on the line. Morning, Kyle. What is happening out there?
2: Good morning, Mark. Good news, very incident-free. Looking at the freeways, Mitchell southbound is the West Brands Beach Road and with Fitz Avenue, the Reed Highway. And Gunnar northbound is Beezat Mortimer Road to Ankfield Road. They're moving well both directions on Palmer Freeway and North Bridge Tunnel. Drive safely and as late as the main road.
1: There you go. Okay, you guys, let's have a look at the SMS line. Plenty of room for yours. If you have a question for Astro Dave, who will be coming up after this song. Here's Coldplay, Sky Full of Stars.

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1: Yes, you certainly are. It's about 21 minutes past 6 o'clock on Noongar Radio. Wednesday, September the 30th, it's hump day again. I've got Astro Dave on the other end of the line. Morning, Dave. Welcome back to Noongar Radio.
2: Good on you, Mark. Wouldn't be everywhere else besides going for a trip to Mars. You'd be the second choice.
1: Oh, yes, yes. The launch, yesterday's launch or the day before's launch, it was just amazing.
2: Life on the outer planets too, on the moons out there by the look of it.
1: Yes, it certainly does look that way. So, Dave, there's an awful lot going on out there, and one of the things that's going on is the plans that China and the USA have for the South Pole of the Moon. People are just fobbing this off as though it's never going to happen. Well, the Chinese aren't sitting on their hands.
2: So what's the Chinese? They're a go-ahead bunch of people now. I mean, this nation wasn't a forerunner in the Apollo era. It was mainly America and Russia. But the NASA chief, Jared Isaacman, said he warned that China could establish a key area on the moon's South Pole there. They might even grubstake it. We don't want that. Why the South Pole? Well, there's a lot of ice there. Plenty of ice in the craters there. Billions of years that's been sitting there just waiting for us to go there and get it. And that water could eventually provide drinking water, oxygen, hydrogen, rocket fuel. So they're a big concern that maybe China could have, not militaristic intentions, but, I mean, sovereignty could be the issue. You know, there's no law. There's no law that says they can't do it.
1: Yeah.
2: But NASA and Blue Origin, they're, of course, are going to Shackleton as well. So it's not about who plants the first flag, I think, Mark. It's about establishing a useful infrastructure there and making it accessible to other nations.
1: Well, we don't have people that are very well versed in diplomacy running these programs, Dave. We could end up with a war on the moon.
2: We're going to end up with what?
1: We could end up with a war on the moon.
2: Yeah, I'm sorry, Mark, that's really...
1: It's probably better that you can't hear me anyway. Dave, there's a whole lot of other stuff going on as well. There's... China's set its goals to have another space station out there in orbit, and we know that the US is planning on doing that as well, but there's an awful lot of other stuff going on as far as putting nuclear devices in orbit, and the US has already declared that it has put a weapon into orbit.
2: It's pretty sad when you think about it, isn't it, that we've got the militaristic application of Mars there. I didn't think we'd ever see that, really. But yes, you know, they finally acknowledge that they've put something up there and sitting up there too. It's a major development. The US Air Force have confirmed it. Now, we're wondering why that little version of the space shuttle has been going up and backwards all these years. Well, look, General Dan Kane there was a spokesman for it. He said it's a region between Earth and the moon that this is the intermediate part of it that they're looking at and keeping an eye on. Space is becoming increasingly more important for national security because that's where our communication system is. And we've talked about it before. To win a war in space, you've just got to knock your opposition out, take out his satellites and the communication, jam them if you want to, and you put him on his knees there. So the moon's becoming a strategic point, and so is low Earth orbit. China are an interesting case there in point. We don't know where their affiliation with Russia are, but to have these weapons in space there and sitting up there means that, you know, the next war won't be fought

0: down here. It'll be fought in space, and it'll be one of those wars where nobody... it's an eye for an eye sort of situation, and in my opinion, an eye for an eye, everyone ends up going blind or silly.
1: Yeah, that's very true. I don't know how... how do I put this without being too dramatic? It seems that the people in charge are not as intelligent as the people running the actual show, the programs themselves. Like those guys, the technical guys, they've got their act together. China's launches are going practically as flawless as the SpaceX launches. What are we going to do about having some, major thought leaders entering this area to sort things out before they get worse, Dave?
0: Yeah, Mark, I apologise for this. I'm having a lot of trouble with that, with you saying that. I'm missing out a lot of words on this, and I don't know why. Can you just put that again in context?
1: Okay, technical issue. We've got very smart people that organise treaties and diplomacy and all that sort of stuff to keep war away. We don't have anybody in that area working in the space program. Why don't we have diplomats working in the space program so that they can not drag their ground-based wars into space?
0: Oh, gee, that's terrible, Michael. Sorry, mate. It's all blurry to me. I'm not sure I can answer that question. I'm sorry, I just can't hear it properly.
1: Yeah, that's unfortunate. Due to technical difficulties, we will have to end the program if you can't hear me, Dave.
0: Might get you to move back a bit from the mic there.
1: Dave, can you hear me now?
0: Yeah, it's not much better, Mark. Okay. I'm sorry about that.
1: Well, I do apologise to you as well and the audience. We'll have to go to some music then. Here's John Hanley, Road Trip Wednesdays. News will be coming up shortly.

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5: This is ANU's Western Australia. I'm Lee Harrison. Police are responding to a serious incident in the state's midwest. Significant resources have been sent to Mooneyunooka on the outskirts of Geraldton, with the public told to stay away from the area. Ambulance services were called around 1 o'clock this morning. St John says one person was taken to hospital under normal road conditions with what's understood to be a gunshot wound. Industry groups warn the latest interest rate rise will heap even more pressure on struggling businesses. The Reserve Bank has lifted the official cash rate to 4.6%. A further rate hike has not been ruled out as inflation remains stubbornly high. David Alexander from the Chamber of Commerce and Industry says the government must work to boost productivity.
6: Today's rate rise should be a ringing alarm bell for the government to change course on the economy. We need budget reform, tax reform, industrial relations reform to lift the speed limit and grow the economy.
5: The move leaves Australians facing some of the highest borrowing costs in the developed world. Food Bank WA CEO Kate O'Hara says when the squeeze comes, food is unfortunately the first thing to be cut.
7: To balance a budget, the first and the fastest thing that people can change is their spend on food. So when you can drop your cost of food, that helps people rebalance to be able to pay rent or mortgage.
5: To sport now, the Socceroos have gone down swinging against Brazil.

0: losing 4-2 in their second friendly in Brisbane. Australia took the lead midway through the first half, courtesy of a screamer from Connor Metcalf from outside the box.
1: Metcalf again, he's got a good left foot on him.
0: That call thanks to Paramount Plus. The Perth Scorchers have locked in English batter Zach Crawley for their BBL title defence. It marks a return to the Orange for the 28-year-old Test star, who scored 155 runs during a six-game stint with the Scorchers 3 years ago. This year's Air News Western Australia.
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4: Yes, you certainly are. It's about 24 and a half minutes to 7 o'clock now on Noongar Radio, Wednesday, September the 30th. Sorry about that conversation. Technical difficulties with Astro Dave. We'll try and get that sorted out for next week. Let's have a look at the text line. Hello, Murray. Bit of Bon Jovi for you. It's My Life. I can do that for you. Yeah, so hopefully that conversation will proceed again next week if we can get that technical issue sorted out. Kind of weird, really. There we go. Bon Jovi. It's My Life. Thanks, Murray.

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1: It's about 16 and a half minutes to 7 o'clock, and I've got Talon from Main Range Traffic on the line. Morning, Talon, what's happening out there?
2: Good morning. We are incident free at the moment, which is good news. Now take a look at the freeway southbound and slow Burnsage Road. Lift it down to Reed Highway. Northbound runs quite busy. Mortal Road right the way through to Ankertill Road. The Great Farmer Freeway has no delays. Northbound Summit moving well in both directions. And finally, just a metro hotspot to be mindful of. Patterson Road northbound at Mandra Road in Quinana Beach. Drive safely, and that's the latest from Main Roads.
1: Thank you, Talon. Okay, you guys, let's have a look at the SMS. Oh, I've got one. Morning, Blake. Smooth Criminal by Alien Ant Farm. I hope you have a great day as well. Where are we? There we go. Alien Ant Farm. Smooth Criminal.

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1: Yes, it certainly is. And it's about, oh, it's about 12 minutes to 7 o'clock now on Noongar Radio, Wednesday, September the 30th. Happy hump day to you all. What have I got on the text? Oh, I've got another one. Jimmy, morning to you. I hope you have a great day. Let's see. Australian Crawl. Oh, no, not you again. There we go. Ooh, news will be coming up shortly.

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0: Hello, I'm Adam Evans with the NIRS News. An alternative disability housing model is costing the NDIS about a third of what an overnight support worker would cost instead. Kate Ferguson lives in Brisbane using a drop-in service that visits her home late each night rather than paying for someone to sleep over. It's one of several alternatives to group homes that advocates say could be cheaper and better for residents as the federal government looks to cut $36 billion from the scheme.
1: There are people currently living in group homes that could be living more in the community and could be living more cost effectively for the government as well.
0: That was Jess Walker from the Summer Foundation on the ABC. Disability Minister Mark Butler says the government wants to ensure only quality providers remain in the system. Government computer systems are far more outdated than most people realise, a cybersecurity expert's warning. Former Australian Federal Police High Tech Crime Centre head Nigel Fair says trying to lock down every piece of government data is simply unrealistic. He says it takes too much time, money and effort, and improving defences is a consistent process, not a box-ticking exercise. It comes as the government fast-tracks a plan to retire old systems as part of a broader cybersecurity overhaul due by 2030. Only 35% of government bodies reported at least half of their cyber incidents to the National Cybersecurity Agency last year. Corruption inside Fiji's police force has been laid bare again after cocaine worth more than $10 million was swapped for flour while under court guard. It's the latest blow for a force that disbanded its own narcotics bureau last year after 27 officers were taken to court for drug-related offences over 3 years. Assistant Police Commissioner Masaka Winga has previously said that the force isn't a corrupt institution, but admits officers have crossed the line. The missing cocaine was evidence in the trial of a Fiji-Canadian national who was sent to prison earlier this year after a successful prosecution appeal. To India, and an election of a different kind is underway in Delhi to crown the city's fattest dog. An Instagram page called Fat Dogs of Delhi started the contest, shortlisting 64 dogs nominated by followers. Several of the dogs don't have a single owner and are instead cared for by the whole neighbourhood. The page has grown from about 1,500 followers to about 96,000 since the contest began. The winner will be crowned on the 1st of October after a final round of both online and in-person voting. We'll have more coming up next.
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0: To sport, and the Socceroos have gone down 4-2 to Brazil in Brisbane. Australia struck twice on either side of half-time to briefly take the lead before Brazil levelled the score with a penalty. Two late goals by Brazil put the result beyond Australia's reach. More than 52,000 fans packed into Lang Park, the biggest crowd for a soccer match in the stadium's history. Australia now heads towards the next year's World Cup with just one win from its last four matches. Now for a look at the capital city weather around the country. Partly cloudy in Maganj and Brisbane with a top of 24. 26 and sunny on Gadigal Country, Sydney, while it's 24 and mostly sunny on Ngunnawal Gambri Country, Canberra. 25 and cloudy in Nam, Melbourne, and showers in Nipaluna, Hobart with a max of 23. A top of 25 and a shower or two for Tandanya, Adelaide. Showers and 19 degrees for Borloo, Perth, and a shower or two in Garamilla, Darwin with a top of 34. If you have any stories that you'd like to share with us, you can send us an email to news@nirs.org.au. That's news@nirs.org.au.
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It's about, well, let's see, about 6.5 minutes past 6, 7 o'clock now on our radio. Wednesday, September 30th. Yes, it's hump day again. The hump day, everybody. Let's have a look at the weather. It's about 13 degrees out there right now. It's going to get all the way up to 19 degrees today here in Boorloo. It'll be partly cloudy, though, with a very high chance of showers. The showers becoming less likely in the early afternoon. Winds will be west to nor-westerly, 15 to 20 kilometres per hour, turning south to south-westerly, 15 to 25 kilometres per hour in the late morning and afternoon. The fire danger will be moderate. The UV will be very high. We'll get a minimum of 11 degrees tonight, and then back up to 21 degrees and partly cloudy for Thursday, 24 degrees and sunny for Friday, 23 and sunny for Saturday, 22 mostly sunny for Sunday, 22 and partly cloudy for Monday, and 24 and sunny for Tuesday. And then to get the SMS line, if you wish to participate this morning, go right ahead. Plenty of room for yours. Is Thelma Plum better in black?

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1: Yes, and it's almost 11 minutes past 7 o'clock now on Noongar Radio, Wednesday, September the 30th, and I got this one on text line. It says, "Morning, Mark, if please play Storms by the Patch Up Band." Shane from White Lion, I can do that one for you. Here's the Patch Ups and traffic coming up after this one.

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1: It's about 15 and a half minutes past 7 o'clock. I have Talon from Main Road Traffic on the line. Morning, Talon, what's happening out there?
2: Good morning. We have a crash on Stock Road, northbound at Belia Drive in Munster. The centre lane is blocked and traffic is a little slow on approach, so please drive with caution as motorists are also outside their vehicles. We've also got a breakdown Tonkin Highway, northbound after Thomas Road in Oakford. The left lane is closed there. Traffic is a little slow on approach, so please allow for a safe merge. And finally, another crash, Cronulla Freeway, northbound exit 2 Road Highway in Bibra Lake. Right emergency lane is blocked. Police are on site there. No track delays, just please use caution. Drive safely, and that's the latest from Main Roads.
1: Thank you, Talon. Okay, you guys, let's have a look at the SMS line. Oh, here we go. What are we doing here? Hello again, Mark. Man, please, because second song for my awesome apprentice, Darren. Oh, that's good of you, Darren, being an awesome apprentice. Murray. Hello, Murray. Slice of Heaven, Dave Dobbin. I can do that one for you. Number one back in 87.

It's about 21 minutes past 7 o'clock now on Noongar Radio, Wednesday, September the 30th. I hope your morning is going well this hump day. Let's have a look at the SMS line. Ooh, looks like I might need to reboot that one. Here's a baby animal's early warning news. It will be coming up shortly.

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1: Yes, you certainly are. It's about 25 minutes past 7 o'clock now on Noongar Radio, Wednesday, September the 30th. Yes, the end of September already. Good grief. The text line says, morning, Mark. Edwin's going to Japan to watch the MotoGP. Lucky you, Edwin. Can you believe turning Japanese with a baby?

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13: This is ANU's Western Australia. I'm Lee Harrison. Police are responding to a serious incident in the state's midwest. Significant resources have been sent to Mooneyunooka on the outskirts of Geraldton, with the public told to stay away from the area. Ambulance services were called around 1 o'clock this morning. St John says one person was taken to hospital under normal road conditions with what's understood to be a gunshot wound. Industry groups warn the latest interest rate rise will heap even more pressure on struggling businesses. The Reserve Bank has lifted the official cash rate to 4.6%. A further rate hike has not been ruled out as inflation remains stubbornly high. David Alexander from the Chamber of Commerce and Industry says the government must work to boost productivity.
14: Today's rate rise should be a ringing alarm bell for the government to change course on the economy. We need budget reform, tax reform, industrial relations reform to lift the speed limit and grow the economy.
13: The move leaves Australians facing some of the highest borrowing costs in the developed world. Food Bank WA CEO Kate O'Hara says when the squeeze comes, food is unfortunately the first thing to be cut.
15: To balance a budget, the first and the fastest thing that people can change is their spend on food. So when you can drop your cost of food, that helps people rebalance to be able to pay rent or mortgage.
13: To sport now, the Socceroos have gone down swinging against Brazil, losing 4-2 in their second friendly in Brisbane. Australia took the lead midway through the first half, courtesy of a screamer from Connor Metcalf from outside the box.
16: Metcalf again, he's got a good left foot on him. Metcalf!
13: That call thanks to Paramount Plus. The Perth Scorchers have locked in English batter Zach Crawley for their BBL title defence. It marks a return to the Orange for the 28-year-old Test star, who scored 155 runs during a six-game stint with the Scorchers 3 years ago. This is ANU's Western Australia.
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19: Yes, you certainly are. It's about 26 and a half minutes to 8 o'clock already. Wednesday, September the 30th. Happy hump day, everybody. Hope it's going well for you this morning. Plenty of room for your requests on the text line, 0476 797 601. Here's Toto, hold the line.

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1: And it's about 18 minutes to 8 o'clock, and I've got Tom from Maintenance Traffic on the line. Morning, Tom, what's happening out there?
2: Good morning. We have a breakdown still with Tonkin Highway northbound after Tom's Road in Oakford. The left lane remains closed there and traffic is quite slow on approach, so please allow for a safe merge. We're also going to crash on the Kurama Freeway northbound exit to Roe Highway in Bimbra Lake. The right emergency lane is blocked. Police are on site. Traffic is quite busy on the approach, so use caution. Now take a look at the freeway southbound in Slow Burns Beach Road, with the down to Reed Highway and Hudson Street. Northbound quite busy, Morton Road to Angertown Road, Roe Highway exit, South Street to Mount Henry Bridge and Canning Highway. Safely, and that's the latest from Main Roads.
1: Hey, Talon. Okay, you guys, let's have a look at the SMS line. Oh, and by the way, the Huda Guru song, that was for our travelling, well, he's off to the GP in Japan. On ya, Edwin, have a great time. Let's see now, what have we got here on the table? Oh, I've got a couple, actually. Morning, Marcus. James. Hey, James, can you play The Last Dance for me? Benny King, I can do that for you. Have a happy hump day as well. Next one says, okay, mate, please play Losing My Religion by R.E.M. I can do that for you. Olivia and Ben, straight after this one, is Benny King. Say The Last Dance for me.

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1: Yes, and it's about 9.5 minutes to 8 o'clock already, Wednesday, September 30th. Happy hump day, everybody. Hope it's going well for you out there. Take it easy. The rain's coming down. Just noticed out the window that it is bucketing. Here's Bob Skaggs, or what can I say? News coming up shortly.

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0: Hello, I'm Adam Evans with the NIRS News. Charities are sounding the alarm about the growing demand for their services following the latest interest rate rise. The RBA yesterday raised the interest rate to 4.6%, the highest rate since 2011.
1: Well, things were hard in 2011, which is when interest rates were last at this level. It wasn't as hard as now. We were just coming out of the global financial crisis, but even so, things were easier. We were not seeing the same number of what you might almost call middle-class families coming to services for food, for fuel, coming to housing services because their housing is not secure.
0: That was Casey Chambers from Anglicare on the ABC. A teenage boy and two men have been charged with murder over the mistaken identity shooting of a Sydney University student earlier this month. Marco Tapia was shot dead in his Glen Alpine home in the early hours of September 1 after three armed defenders broke into his home and confronted him. Detectives have confirmed the wrong house was targeted. The arrests were made in Junee in the state's Riverina region yesterday. All three will appear in court today. More than $10 million worth of cocaine held for